0: There you have it, ladies. Question time. Question time. Yes, Karida.
1: Giovanni.
0: Talk to me.
1: As usual, I just want to give him a compliment. He's looking cute, well put together. I'm not a beard person, but his own is like, is sending me to the moon.
0: Oh, wow.
1: Yeah.
0: Come back and join us on Earth. Come back. Join us here on Earth.
1: I like you.
0: Uh-huh.
2: Thank you.
1: Like,
2: thanks.
1: Super like you.
0: Okay. And the question is?
1: Giovanni, it's just compliments I have.
0: Okay. All right. Yeah, baby.
3: Giovanni.
0: Yes.
3: I don't talk much, but I'm here for my man.
0: Yes, Teresa.
4: Giovanni.
0: Yes.
4: As for me, I do.
0: That's right. Okay. Pope Lampo.
4: Giovanni.
2: Hey.
4: Giovanni, my heart is pounding. Like, Philip.
2: Yes.
4: Do you know something?
2: Yeah. What?
4: Let's make things easy for Giovanni. Just come for me and let's go home. I'm yours. Just let's go home. Please,
2: easy,
4: don't
2: easy.
4: Off my lash. Go.
2: Easy, okay.
0: Lash. Don't off my lash.

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1: Matter like Pontius Pilate looking like saints in a rehearsal for a movie that will never blow. We have been pious. The resurrection. I see the white lace I will be rocking on Sunday. It looks so crisp it can cut a glass. I hear the speakers vibrating in the living room. Everything is new again. He put his life down for us. Oh, what love. Let us pop a bottle of wine. Let us wear our best kente and let us look up. Come save us, Lord. We can't do this life without you. And we stir neck deep in our own mess, waiting for the Savior to descend from the clouds and come and breathe, forgetting that we're the ones that poisoned the air he has to breathe to get down here. We are drowning in our own plastic. We want a new life. We're still breathing in the old smoke of our nonchalance. We're looking for a king to land in the golden runway to carry us into the heavens. Look at our streets. Look at the gutters. Look at our hearts. If we're truly waiting for the Savior to land, then perhaps we should start by clearing the field, clearing the pathway. Don't brush it under the carpet. You see, does this feel right to you? It is hard to preach new life when the streets still smell like old habits. Peace be unto you.
2: Oh, what a way to wrap up the show. But before anything, we'll go for a quick break. When we come back, we get to find out who our guest is and get into the chit chat. We'll be right back.
3: Welcome back. You're still watching The Lady Circle right here on TV3. Well, it's that time of the hour where we bring our guest right here to join us in the studio. Now, tonight, the lady we have on here is such an amazing person. Now, if you've been watching Ghana's Most Beautiful, then I'm sure you're very familiar to the face because she represented in the year 2007, and that was where her career in the TV space began. From there, she's been an international host doing her thing. Most importantly, she has multiple businesses and doing her best to put Ghana on the map. Ladies, if you're ready to welcome our guests, let's give it up for Adjoa Sa.

0: Energy.
1: Oh my goodness.
0: Yeah, you like that, right?
2: That would be the song.
0: Yeah, that would be the song.
2: Like a Grammy.
0: Yeah. And girl, listen.
2: The name Ajua sells everything.
0: It does.
1: Yeah.
0: It literally definitely does.
1: Ajua.
2: Ashwala.
0: I'm in the kakra.
1: I'm a fool, I'm not sure.
3: Oh my god.
1: What is your issue?
2: What you mean? You know, I'm
1: gonna say, ever bye. Can promise.
0: For now.
1: Let's get into the studio. Ajua, how are you?
2: I'm well.
1: Radiating all the way from London, town.
0: Do you feel the London breeze?
1: I can.
2: Yeah. You know what, bruv? Don't talk to me like that.
0: It's a bit chilly in here.
1: Listen, really chilly, today, did we have our tea and crumpets?
0: We do have it.
1: Did we?
0: Yes.

0: my God. So then we're really ready for our guests.
1: We are so ready. We are so ready.
2: What are we We're having so much fun here. But before we get into the real conversation, we'd like to say a huge thank you to our sponsors. And in fact, our sponsor actually has a message for you. No, yes? Is asking, are you having to cross-check several times? Are you having to change outfits because you're not sure? Or are you canceling appointments to prevent any embarrassment or feeling insecure? Or because it's that time of the month? Ladies, listen. That is because you have never used Yaz. 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Ladies, we're always choosing Yaz.
3: It's Yaz or nothing.
2: Yes.
4: At a point, I was in the Yaz advent.
2: Oh, yes. Tell us about it. What was it?
1: It's a stallion.
4: I think in 2009.
2: Oh. Listen, the pioneers.
4: Yes.
3: Was that your first gig after Ghana's Most Beautiful?
4: No.
3: Okay.
4: It was one of them.
2: One of them.
4: Definitely not my first.
2: Oh.
3: Do you remember your first?
4: Yeah.
3: Mm. Major one.
2: Ashford.
1: That's huge.
4: Because they put my billboards all over Kumasi.
2: Oh.
4: And they put a very big one in front of the Mensah Palace.
2: Wow.
3: It's a big deal.
4: Yeah.
1: How does that make you feel?
0: Take stock of how far your life has come. Because Ashford, that's crazy.
3: Yeah. Yeah.
0: It's a big brand. You know, do you ever take time to just sort of like sit down and reflect on how amazing the journey has been?
4: Mm-hmm. I do. And I think it's important that everyone traveling on a journey go back to take stock of where you've come from. It's that ingredient that keeps humbling you.
3: Yeah.
4: And making you know that, okay, am I going the right way?
3: Mm-hmm.
4: Yeah. Or I'm not.
0: Yeah.
4: So, yeah, I do take stock here and there.
0: Wow. Easter is all about resurrection. But if you bring it into, you know, a woman setting like this, it can also be about reinvention.
3: Yeah.
0: New season, new life, finding yourself over again.
3: Yeah.
0: You know, discarding the past, looking to the future,
3: yeah.
0: and becoming the woman you've always dreamed of becoming. So it's beautiful that you brought up this NGO Sisters Lab, because this is absolutely perfect. Now, when it comes to this reinvention, this new season, what does that look like for you, Ajwa?
4: I think I thought I was aware. I thought I knew at the point.
2: Mm.
4: But as I matured, I realized I didn't know.
0: Mm.
4: And the sad thing about life is for you to think you know when you don't know.
3: Yeah.
4: And so reinvention means becoming more, becoming better.
0: Mm-hmm.
4: You know, being the best version of myself. I mean, why is it all for good when you can be better? Why is it all for better when you can be the best?
0: Yeah.
4: So it's our journey and it's my journey of where I was, where I'm at now, and where I wish to go to.
0: Yeah.
4: That is what reinvention means to
0: me. Yeah. And there's always like this humbling season that you always have to go through where it's like, okay, I thought I knew, like you said, I thought I was this person.
4: Yeah, yeah.
0: But clearly there's levels to this thing.
4: Big layers to conquer.
0: You know, levels. Mm-hmm. And you mentioned, you know, times where the phone doesn't ring.
4: No.
0: Time when the gig... No, I saw Regina. Regina was like...
2: Clock it.
0: Because we all go through those seasons. You know, sometimes I explain to people who come into my DMs or who talk to me, oh, I want to do what you're doing.
3: Yeah.
0: I want to come on TV. I want to travel here. I want to travel here. And then sometimes I ask them, are you ready to go through those moments of silence? Are you ready to deal with the seasons of silence? Because there are so many seasons where nothing is happening.
4: Yeah. Yeah.
0: You know, it throws me back to COVID when everything shuts down.
3: Yeah.
0: Projects were being canceled. Mm-hmm. Things were being canceled. Now I was like, hey, intimate bills, you know. You know what I mean?
3: Yeah.
0: And there was months where nothing was happening.
3: Mm-hmm.
0: And for those of us who work and we get paid as we work, it meant we were not getting any money
3: whatsoever.
2: Yeah. Tell me about
3: you know,
2: it.
3: Yeah. whatsoever. And those, I mean, that season was so crippling, mm-hmm. so depressing. I actually thought maybe God wants us to quit. You know, a 9-to-5 is not looking too bad. Yeah,
2: like there's so many questions we keep asking.
3: Yeah. So many questions, you know. My father's voice was in my head like, are you sure this is what you want to do? Because I went to law school. Mm-hmm. Like, you know, he thought I was going to be a lawyer. And then I said, you know what, I'm going to take this seriously. Mm-hmm. And there was always those moments of caution. People were always saying, are you sure?
1: Yeah.
3: This job.
1: Yeah.
3: This job will humble you. Mm-hmm. And me, I was like, please. Then,
1: hello, it's the cut of
3: I listen. I'm like, you see this face card? You know, it not knowing decide. That yeah. the things that were going to happen, yeah. you know, and even some of the things that you, the temptations being thrown at mm. you to bend morals, to do things just to get ahead. I mean, it's not easy, yeah, honestly. Yeah. Like, did you guys have moments of silence and stuff?
5: I
3: as
5: think
3: well?
5: That was when I got back after COVID season, uh-huh. right? Mm-hmm. They had introduced new apps. We had started seeing new faces, new people. TikTok, my God, people were acting. I was like, how are they doing this? And they were the ones getting the deals. So now the deals move from us on TV to the content creators. Yeah. And I'm like, oh, I think we're bouncing back to something better.
3: No.
5: Yeah. But there is a new life out there. Yeah. And that was difficult.
3: The competition was real.
5: It was. I'm still dealing with it.
4: COVID brought to my realization was that there were so many young people or people mm-hmm. were not even young necessarily, but wanted to be on TV, wanted to be seen.
3: Yes.
4: And so now it's like I have a TV station in my house.
3: Mm-hmm. Yeah.
4: And it's on my phone.
5: It's on your phone.
4: And so like everybody's talking.
5: Yeah.
4: And I don't like using the word lucky, but if you're blessed enough and God shines with you, then it's like it's your time and your turn to shine.
3: Yeah.
4: And everybody's talking about you and everybody wants to be linked to you or like big brands wants to work with you.
5: Yeah.
4: And so, yeah, that's what COVID taught me.
3: Yeah.
4: There were so many TV hosts at home.
5: Yeah.
4: Unbeknownst to us.
3: Yeah. How were you able to pivot the social media era? Because it seems like you're literally just flowing in so well, you know? But was it difficult for you to be able to transition?
4: When it started, I actually thought it was one of those things. I say, allow me to say this in tree. I said, go problem hotel, like coming to take pictures and like posing and doing videos. What the heck?
3: Mm.
4: But then as it went forward, I realized, Charlie, you better join them.
5: If you can't beat them, you join them.
4: You better join them. So I just had to find myself crawling in there.
3: Mm.
4: And I think the algorithm is not helping.
5: Yeah.
4: It hasn't been helping for like 2 years or so now.
3: Yeah. Mm-hmm.
4: Because how can you stay at 500,000 for 3 years?
3: Mm.
4: And I'm thinking in my head, like,
3: Reggie,
5: girl,
3: come in here.
5: Come into my world.
3: Come in here. It's almost like she was there when we were having this conversation.
5: Yeah, because we really just had this conversation recently and I was telling Sika that I felt like my page had been shadow banned because it got to a point my followers were not growing again. It got to 800K and that was it. It wasn't moving. So I remember I called my friend on Facebook. I'm like, yeah, you need to check. There's something going on. Yeah, I have friends on Facebook. I'm connected.
4: Please connect
5: and
4: us.
5: And then, so I actually thought that it was their problem, not mine.
3: Mm.
5: But he was like, check the number of unfollowers you have and number of followers you have. And I realized I was actually getting more unfollowers than followers. And I'm like, okay. I didn't even go back again because I knew what the problem was.
3: Yeah.
5: But Sika and I spoke about it that we need to do more content. So I think people just get tired of seeing the same thing over and over again. Mm. They want to see something different.
3: Yeah.
5: They want to see the real you behind the cameras.
3: Yeah.
5: Because when you're on TV, right? For me personally, I like to keep my private life extremely private because I have this issue of I'm not very well with taking criticism if it's not done constructively. Mm. And I'm a very emotional person. So things people say, especially negative things, get to me. So I'd rather not put a certain part of my life out there for them to actually
4: know. How are you surviving in Africa?
5: Yeah.
4: How
2: How's that going?
5: I think for some time now, I've managed to stay away from that drama and all of that. Mm-hmm. It's helped me.
2: Yeah.
5: But I also realized along the way that people want to get to know you because there are stories they can connect to. There are things that they can relate to.
2: Yeah. Okay.
5: And the only way that happens is if you are able to show your true self
2: who you really are.
5: And I see that happening a lot these days. There's so many people share. There are moms sharing their stories, talking about their kids and whatnot, right? So I'm like, okay, do I do that? Do I start coming out to, you know, really talk about my life and whatnot? Mm-hmm. Luckily for me, recently, Jeffrey Norton invited me to start doing like content with him, doing video skits and stuff, because I do act him. I haven't done some in a while. Mm-hmm. And then the first video we posted, boom. Numbers started shooting up. Like every time he posts, I get like 1,000 more followers.
6: Come on.
5: Okay. So I think it's just about the content and what you're posting out there. Okay. Just finding your own community and what people really want to engage in and are interested in.
6: I think if Ami Aldebra watches Lady Circle.
5: Yeah.
6: He'll say, I beg to differ.
5: Okay. Yeah.
6: Because he's literally tried everything.
2: Yeah.
6: And it's not working.
2: Now he's doing like the most. He's cleaning today.
5: He's doing
2: that tomorrow.
6: I mean,
2: like
7: Ajwa said, if God shines his light on you, let's not forget the God factor.
5: Yeah,
7: like you always say, let's not forget the God factor and the fact that there's some people who are just born stars.
5: Yeah.
7: They don't really do much.
6: Mm-hmm. But it's just out there.
7: You know, once the camera just hits their face, it's, you know, it works for them. So I'm glad that you found this new, you're reinventing yourself beautifully.
5: Yeah.
7: Oh, you know, we hope me and Ajwa can do a cameo.
5: Yeah, but I think that we need,
7: Let's talk about it later.
5: You are Ajwa.
7: Yes, she's Ajwa too.
6: Oh, Major Onsa. I beg. Huh? Can you pay me?
2: So we'll have to find another way.
7: But you know what I want to talk about? Ajwa-san.
2: Not today.
7: Ajwa. You know, you talk about back in the day, you know, you thought you were the girl. I mean, especially you won Ghana Most Beautiful. I mean, after that, I'm sure you were just like, nobody should talk to me. You can't sit with me. And you also have the personality where you're very opinionated. You say what's on your mind. You do what you want to do. And that was back then where there was no social media, where we couldn't sort of like record the wrongs and all the mistakes you've done. Do you think if people had seen who you were then or the mistakes you're making then, they would have forgiven you and seen the new person you become and accepted the new person? Because sometimes as well, society finds it hard to leave the past in the past as people, especially as women, try to reinvent ourselves, you know, become this new person. They always try and drag the past and sort of like place that on us. Mm-hmm. Do you think, you know, if people had seen the Ajwa back then, they would be able or wouldn't be able to accept the new Ajwa that we have now?
6: Sincerely, I would like to ask Ghana. Dear Ghana.
7: Dear Ghana.
6: Which version of Ajwa Sa do you love? The Otiko Kosonana from Ghana's Most Beautiful? Or the Ajwa Sa on all the shows? Most especially, Kumkumba Gyada Islets. Which version of me did you enjoy the most? I think that for a fact, as a person and being on TV, you get people having opinions about you the same way you have your own opinions about people as well. And because you're in the limelight, when they talk about you, it goes out there. It echoes quite loudly. Nonetheless, I think, and this is in my own opinion, I don't have nothing to be ashamed of. I came into the limelight. I started here from TV Free and then maneuvered my way across the globe to wherever I've been. And I think that journey is what has made me who I am today. And so if I made mistakes in the past, I knew no better. At that level, I did what I believed was the best for me. And so if you had a problem with it, well, thank God you're not God.
5: That part.
6: But now that I'm here, I'm sorry if I hurt you in the past. But if you haven't forgiven me for the things I did back then, well, that's the reason why you're not good.
2: You'll be fine.
6: you'll be very fine.
2: You'll be fine.
6: I don't really bother myself about people's life. Like, I could go on social media and you're talking about something and everybody's literally participating. Mm. And it's like a global viral conversation.
3: Yeah.
6: And I'm not bothered to join. I'm of the school of thought that if I don't like something, I'm not supposed to hang around it, watch it, like it, or comment.
3: Yeah.
6: But the crazy generation we find ourselves in, someone will say, I don't like you. And that's the same person that's following you.
0: Yeah.
6: And they will comment on everything.
3: Mm-hmm.
6: And that to me is
3: interesting.
6: Whatever, madness in a ball.
3: Yeah.
6: Yeah, so who I was back then, who I am now.
3: Mm-hmm. Yeah.
6: I don't think anybody is trying to refer me back to who I was.
3: Yeah.
6: Because who I was a good girl.
7: Okay.
1: Yeah. Still on the back of the question of whether society still ties women to
6: you. They would. They will remind you.
1: Mm-hmm. Yes, they will.
6: Like, hello.
1: Mm-hmm.
6: We knew you when, you know?
1: Yeah.
6: Yeah. That relationship you were in that didn't work out.
7: Yeah.
6: We knew about
7: it. Is it a level of ownership they have over you?
1: Yeah.
7: So it's almost like, you know, don't pretend that you're somebody else because you know you're in the movie to tear, you know, kind of thing. Is it a way also to sort of like halt your growth? Like, what do you think that thing they do is
6: one of the reasons why I keep encouraging everyone to get to know Christ is this new confidence that you get when you come to a place of understanding that God has a plan and a purpose for you.
3: Mm-hmm.
6: Bible says that all things work together for our good, including the bad and the all good. Mary Magdalene, while the men came to stone her, Jesus just ended up writing on the ground.
1: Somewhere.
6: And when he lifted his eyes, the same people that came to condemn her had fled because they realized that none of them was without fault.
7: Yeah.
6: And that's the message of the cross.
3: Yeah.
6: So I'm not a person without fault.
3: Yeah.
6: I have my own shortcomings.
3: Mm-hmm.
6: So do you.
3: Yeah.
6: So that part where society reminds women of where we've been is a thing that has been
3: before
6: and will continue to be.
3: Yeah.
6: And so if you come into this space or you're a woman that is evolving, I would suggest to you that you get used to the world we're in.
3: Mm-hmm.
6: And that makes it easier.
3: Yeah.
6: So if someone says, Reg, you have a past, well, they had a past too.
3: Oh, yeah. Yeah, everyone does that.
7: I love it.
6: Yeah.
3: Just to piggyback on what Ajoa is saying, because I think I've been through this before, right? And I remember reflecting on the story of Moses. He was a murderer. He had anger issues.
6: Also for my mate. Also for my mate.
3: Okay, anyone could think about, right?
6: We're preaching.
3: But he's the only person in the Bible that had the chance to see Christ.
1: Yep.
3: God used him to save the Israelites. They crossed the Red Sea. Wonderful, marvelous.
6: And his anger left him out.
3: Yes. Interesting miracles happened with Moses. Some will be sitting at the back judging men, saying, oh, he killed this person. He did that. He did whatever. But at the end of the day, God still chose him to be the
6: Bible calls him the meekest man.
3: Yes.
6: So,
3: you know, and so you don't know what God's plan is for anybody's life. For you to sit down and watch the person and judge that person. Sometimes people have to go through those phases. So when they are sharing their testimony and when God is working in them, you understand that this is where the person started from and this is where they are. The story is not beautiful when there are no challenges.
7: Yes.
3: There's nothing bad happening.
7: But when you resurrect from those ashes.
3: Come on,
7: offering time.
6: I beg.
7: Ajoa, listen, I know you can take us to church the whole day. We'll get back to that. But we want you to take us on a quick break.
6: Yeah.
7: We want to, you know, we're just tapping into your presenting, you know, anointing.
3: Oh, we're taking her back.
7: Yes. No, she's still in there.
3: Exactly. Yeah.
7: Ajoa, please look at the camera.
3: She's back at
7: TV. Yeah. Look at the camera. Please take us on a break. Let them know how it's done.
6: Well, I know that you're enjoying this break conversation right here. And like we do it, we're about to take a quick commercial break. When we come back, there's more where whatever you've been watching came from.
7: Come on.
3: Hey.
6: We love it.
7: In it, man. In it. And you are
2: welcome back. It's still the Ladies Circle right here on TV3. I'm sure that you have learned a lot from the conversation we had. But now we're getting to a different segment of the show. We call this the Lifestyle Corner. And this is our Reinvention Table. Can we all say that? Reinvention Table?
7: Reinvention Table.
2: I have the most wonderful class.
7: Come on.
2: Yeah. So each one of us is, you know, entitled to a bow just to hold it. So Reg, that is yours. Yours is letting go. And then Seeks, yours is leveling up. And mine is stepping into.
3: Okay.
2: So we're going to have our guest pick. We have two, a couple of them. So she's going to pick, shuffle, and pick one. So whatever she picks, she's going to answer that. But for letting go, she's going to write it down. Mm. And then we'll come back to that. But when she picks from your bowl, she's going to answer. She picks from my bowl, she's going to answer. And then we go back to what she wrote for letting go. And we throw the question to you.
3: Okay.
2: Our audience.
7: So Reggie, let's start with you.
2: Okay, so we're starting with Reggie.
3: Right, Ajua.
2: So Ajua, please pick.
7: Shake it properly.
2: Shake it properly. Interesting. Okay.
3: Okay. So this is the paper you're writing on.
2: Yes.
3: This is your pen. So you can pick the thing.
7: Mm-hmm. So Reggie, you can read the question.
3: Okay, so speak on a habit you have outgrown.
2: Mm.
3: A habit you have outgrown, but you write it on the paper.
2: Yeah. So maybe she can use that.
3: Mm-hmm. My writing skills has been tested.
2: We're about to tested your presenting, which is A1. Now we're going into that. Red, cover your thing. It's, yeah. Yes. So. Are you... All right, so she's done with what she's letting go of.
7: She is Ghana's most beautiful. It's red, gold, green. So gold question next. I judge, so please pick one. Okay,
2: that is for leveling up.
7: Yeah,
2: level up,
7: level up.
2: Hey,
7: level
2: up.
7: Okay, let Sierra. Me read the question. All right, so the level up question is, speak on a defining moment in your leadership role that elevated you.
6: Well, I think getting back on radio in London and having had to work with people whom I felt didn't know what they were about. And so I had to quickly adjust and make sure that I'm not looking down on anyone, but rather encouraging them while I show them the ropes as to how easy we could make our lives by knowing.
7: Yeah.
6: And so that was a defining moment for me. Because it could have gone north or south, depending on how receptive the people that I was to mentor were.
7: Yeah.
6: But thank God, they were good people. So they allowed me and they took all the corrections I needed to do with them.
7: And the station is doing well.
2: And how's that going now?
6: Yeah.
2: Okay, love that. Well, stepping into, what is she stepping into? So you have to pick one.
7: Yes.
2: So let me just do you the honor. What does success look like at this stage of your life?
6: Being happy.
2: Important.
7: You're always smiling. Are you never not happy?
6: Yeah. There are times I'm not.
2: Interesting.
6: But then the work we do always puts you at a place where you cannot sometimes be your authentic self.
7: Mm-hmm.
6: And so you have to sometimes pretend, even when you're not happy.
2: Okay.
6: So, Bible says, let the weak say, I'm strong.
7: Mm-hmm.
6: So I'm not happy, but I'm smiling.
2: Yeah.
6: And everybody's saying that Joy is a happy-go type, but sometimes it's hard.
2: And that's okay.
6: Yeah.
2: Okay, now we're going back to
3: me. Okay. So back to me, I'm going to read the answer, and it's people pleasing. People pleasing. Can you just throw some light more on that?
6: Can I preach?
3: Preach, honey. Preach.
2: Take us away.
6: For all of you ladies watching and gentlemen, there have been times in my life that I used to want to please everyone but me, Jesus, until one day I got hit by the real truth. And God said, why do you need to please anyone? When I was forming you, they weren't there.
3: Yep.
6: And when I decided to bless you,
3: it's not funny.
6: You know, some people were even trying to hold me back from blessing you.
7: Yeah.
6: Nonetheless, I did me for you.
7: Yeah.
6: So the only person you need to please is me and me alone. And since then, I said, hooray, I've seen the light, I'm pleasing God. Enough of whatever you have to say about me.
7: Yeah.
6: Enough, because in the end, what makes me sleep well at night is what I'm doing.
3: Yeah.
6: Thank you very much.
1: It will be a lot.
7: Offertry.
1: It's our second goal.
3: Love it. Absolutely.
1: Well, okay. A question to you, our viewers as well. This Easter, what is that one thing that you're letting go of? If you're watching us live, just drop that in the comment section. Let's just let go of it.
7: Yeah.
1: Well,
3: what are you letting go with this Easter?

depression. I search high and low and I found that there's nobody like our God. God of a wonder we bow, honor and praise to the Father and spirits above. Keeper of all power, strong in battle, mighty warrior our God.

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We're just going to pour you out to the Lord as the word of the Lord comes forth tonight. Pour you out to the Lord. Go ahead. 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

0: Heavenly Father, we thank you for another night like this. 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It's so obvious. We thank you for your goodness. We thank you because you're the one who has started with us from January up until May. We thank you because the same you that started with us from January up to May will see us up to December. We thank you for your goodness. We thank you for your kindness. We thank you for your protection. We thank you because left to the enemy, all of us will have finished in here. We give you all the praise and glory. In Jesus' name we pray. In Jesus' name we pray. Why don't you put your hands together for the Lord and you may please be seated. Hallelujah. Hallelujah.
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0: Hello, good morning. Welcome to the morning news on 3FM 92.7. We're coming to you live from our studios at Adisa Wakanda. My name is Christabel Success Trevor. Coming up this morning, millions of Ghanaians are expected to take part in the final day of the nationwide cleanup exercise today. Meanwhile, President Mahama announces the procurement of military backhoes and other specialized equipment in response to flood across 7 regions.
1: Get specialized machines like backhoes to take the silt that we have taken out of the drains and dump, put them in a dump truck or a tipper truck to take them away.
0: Also in this bulletin, the opposition New Patriotic Party heads to the polls today to elect constituency executives nationwide.
2: Once your name is in the album, then you will then be able to get your ballot, go vote as regular, and then and the advice is that once you vote, you can go.
0: And much later, Yendi Municipal Security Council tightens security following an indiscriminate shooting incident at a school.
3: Those people that they have produced are those who were part of erecting that pavilion that caused the incident. The two guys who are holding the guns are on a run.
0: We've got details of these and more stories for you shortly. Don't go away.

0: Thank you for keeping your dial here. Now, police in Yendi have arrested two suspects in connection with the indiscriminate shooting at the Zohe Evangelical Presbyterian Primary School in the northern region. The incident, which occurred on Thursday, is reported to have stemmed from a boundary dispute involving squatters and the school's authorities. The shooting prompted the closure of all schools across the Yendi municipality as a precautionary measure. Speaking on Hot Edition, the municipal chief executive for Yendi, Sugri Muniru, said the Municipal Security Council, MUSEC, has intensified security in the area to maintain law and order.
1: The teachers and then the PTA reserve, and including the teacher unions, local leadership of the teacher unions in town, have written a petition to my office demanding that something urgent should take place. Otherwise, they will advise themselves. But because of what happened yesterday, they wouldn't know what will happen today. So the lives of the people are in danger, including the teachers as well. So they have decided today not to go to school, waiting for any action. The issue is we have done some arrests, and that is by way of the chief himself producing them. But those people that they have produced are those who were part of erecting that pavilion that caused the issue. And the two guys who are holding the guns are on a run.
0: MCE for Yendi, Sugri Muniru, speaking there. Meanwhile, the Public Relations Officer of the Ghana Education Service, GES, Daniel Fenyi, says schools will remain closed and are expected to reopen on Monday, subject to security advice from the police.
2: And so we are working closely with the security to monitor the situation. But we have put Monday there tentatively so that if by Monday the security agencies, the security expert advise that if the environment is safe for teaching at bed, and then our staff and the students could go to school. But if the security believes that no, we should hold on and put a few things on hold and give them some time to monitor the situation or effect a certain action, of course we will go by them, because for us we would not compromise on the security.
0: GES Public Relations Officer Daniel Fenyi speaking there. Now, President John Dramani Mahama has announced that a government will procure additional backhoes and other specialized equipment for the military to improve the clearing of drains and reduce the risk of flooding across the country. The president said this when he joined the cleanup exercise at Alajo Anchado on Friday.
3: I'm also asking the Minister of Finance, he's already released 150 million to help with flood mitigation, that is the dredging of the streets and all that. And so the military will continue that exercise even after we have finished this two-day cleanup. We also have to get specialized machines like backhoes to take the silt that we have taken out of the drains and dump, put them in a dump truck or a tipper truck to take them away. We're going to get some more backhoes for the military, so that all the garbage and the silt that we have taken out of the drains, they'll be able to gather it.
0: Meanwhile, the final leg of the exercise will continue today while businesses remain shut from 6 a.m. until 12 p.m. In a related development, the Greater Accra Regional Minister Linda Akuelo-Klo has indicated her preparedness to sack any MMDCE found to have authorized the construction of buildings on waterways and other unauthorized areas.
4: I'm more than ready. In fact, I just want one person as escape. So that is what I'm looking at. Just one person as escape.
5: Have you identified any yet?
4: Not really yet, because sometimes you go to places and they confirm they have permits. Plus, where are the permits? And they are here to present their permits. And so we want to have those permits as indicated by those people. If we have
0: Greater Accra Regional Minister Linda Akuelo-Klo. Now, the opposition New Patriotic Party MPP will hold its constituency executives elections today, featuring hundreds of candidates across the country who have successfully passed vetting. Eligible positions include constituency chairperson, first and second vice chairpersons, constituency secretaries, among others. Here's Director of Communications Richard Ahiada speaking to 3FM about their preparations.
5: Once your name is in the album, then you'll then be able to get your ballot, go vote as regular. And then and the advice is that once you vote, you can go and participate in the cleanup exercise and then join in after maybe at the close of the day, depending on the number of the constituency in the album. Once they get done, then they will be able to just count it, and people can come back and join the counting of the ballots and then see the declaration. So it's just a regular electoral exercise that we have been through over and over again.
0: Richard Ayaba speaks for the communications department of the NPP, ending this morning's bulletin on 3FM 92.7. For more stories and updates, don't forget to check out our website, 3news.com. 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

around us and feeling that ache that so many of us carry right now. We may be more connected than ever, but so many of us still feel alone, middle of all of it. It's a prayer for the Holy Spirit to come near, for God's will to be done, and for His kingdom to come on earth as it is in heaven.

0: The song's gone all over the world. In fact, in a prison in Bali, it became associated with an entirely different event.
1: Yes, I was reading the newspaper one day and just came across this story of these prisoners who had faced a death sentence for drug trafficking offences 9 years before. And it went through the story, and then it said at the moment of death, they were singing this song, 10,000 Reasons, Bless the Lord. And I thought, man, that's astonishing. Anyway, a few weeks went past and I heard from one of the pastors who'd been present at that time. And she just told us of how, man, these guys, they were inspiring worshippers. They'd become Christians since becoming convicted. And their lives had radically been transformed. They were radically transforming the lives of others there in that prison, but they still had to face the death sentence. And as they did so, they did it with dignity, but they also did it with worship on their lips and in their hearts. And

0: that this time, having witnessed this kind of impact, it will be some form of self-warning.
1: General Authority 70 of the Church of Jesus Christ of Latter-day Saints, Adenka Odejirian, says the church relief support is targeted at flood victims in the Greater Accra Metropolitan Area, Wasa Amenfi East in the Western Region, and the Dosukope community in the Angloga District of the Volta Region.
2: As citizens, we care for our environment. We take care of our environment with grasses and avoiding dumping refuse in drainages. That is a practice that we need to change. So I think we need to just speak to people that they take the heart and mind approach to this, that we can have that paradigm shift in how we take care of our environment and how we properly dispose of refuses and avoid what can lead to flood.
3: Everybody is on board to make sure that this exercise becomes a successful one. And so why would you wait? You know, sometimes when they announce the sanitation day, it's solely

0: to situate
1: you can put Oliver on.
0: No, no, that to situate the stay of execution.
1: Oh, yes, basic. Good. But that would be basic.
0: Right. Okay.
1: Yes.
0: If that was the case,
1: yes.
0: If there was a stay application pending, yes, had not been taken, then one would presume that it ought to have been taken before the next activity,
1: yes,
0: of the extradition.
2: No, but yeah, was there a stay of
1: execution? Yes. And, yes. Okay, yes. That's okay. Yeah, and you can't be
0: silly about qualifying all my presentation, yes, if, yes, if there was, then of course, procedurally, it was wrong for us to have gone ahead without considering, mm-hmm, the pending application.
1: Mm-hmm.
0: So that one, I agree with, mm-hmm, you. But again, I'm not also in agreement when you say that there was a package, a return package, for which we were influenced to take the action we took as a country.
1: Oh, absolutely.
0: You see, you don't need any motivation beyond the determination of the various courts to do that which was done. So I am not in agreement to say that.
1: Okay. So you breach your own court laws, disrespect your own courts for nothing.
0: Please, please. I will not make a submission that I cannot justify, that there was something, the package waiting for Ghana, for his region, we had to do that. I don't know about that. I cannot
1: justify. I know about that.
0: Well, so inform us. Let us know what American government had put in place for us to justify the
1: quid pro quo. That's their word.
0: So if you don't have that information, in fact, in the year in 1983, thereabout, mm-hmm, some Ghanaians were also extradited.
1: Susudis.
0: And in return, we had some Ghanaians also extradited to Ghana.
1: Uh-huh.
0: So that is a possibility. But I'm not aware of any such package now which will justify any such action. So I cannot speculate like that.
1: Oh, don't call it speculation, please.
0: Well,
2: he doesn't again, know what you know. So
0: again, the district court would have granted that order, mm-hmm, to extradite.
1: Mm-hmm.
0: And you know, it is a possibility within our laws. And indeed, we in Ghana, we also have the Extradition Act of 1960, which is still in operation.
1: Yes.
0: And there are only two conditions that we need to satisfy for the court to make such a determination. And one of these is that whether or not we as a country, we have any such arrangement with the requesting country.
1: Yeah. Mm-hmm.
0: And in this case, the answer is yes.
2: Yes, we do.
0: And mm-hmm, whether or not it is not a matter affecting a political question.
1: Mm-hmm.
0: And the answer is no. And in any case, if we have satisfied these two preliminary conditions, then the court, and if there has been also an order from the receiving jurisdiction that there is a request for extradition, when these three conditions have been met, then the court would not normally, ordinarily, accede to the request. So that is what was done. The only hinge about the process is the pending application, which I agree with Martin, that it could have. And again, I say that did that come to the notice of the court, of the High Court? So the High Court also haven't taken any decision in that. So if the district court was seized with knowledge of a pending application like that, then probably it would have withheld the request. Again, even if the request was granted and the action had not been taken, the Foreign Affairs Ministry would have said that, well, let's hold on because he was in lawful custody. So let's hold on until this one is taken. And then in respect to our statutes and also in respect to our judicial system. So that one, I agree. There was no need for any rush. In any case, I'm not saying that the court was wrong in, accepting the extradition request. Yeah, it was in order. And again, we have this arrangement. And again, the question is not a political question. So, first, I think that nothing has been done. In any case, I agree with Martin again when he says that the extradition order and then the extradition itself does not constitute any offense or any crime or any acceptance of commission of crime. So what we need to do is that he should be given the necessary opportunities and time to prepare his defense. And here, what I will advocate is for him to be given proper legal representation. for him to be able to defend himself?
2: As far as

0: You do know that is actually
1: and again, in this case, at the expense of the requesting country. So, and don't also let us forget that he has a right to determine who represents him, even in the jurisdiction that he is not familiar with.
0: True.
1: And the state of the United States should give him the opportunities to also select the representation that he has confidence in, and also the cost of such representation be borne by. Because, of course, he comes to think of it, until he is proven to be guilty, he has not done anything.
0: As per the reports so far, his appearance in court yesterday, as has been reported, he had legal counsel. He had a lawyer, and he pleaded not guilty to those two counts. The detention waiver has been executed. A jury trial has been set for September 8, 2026.
1: When you say he was represented by a lawyer of his choice or a selected one, it's important.
0: The information I have doesn't point to that.
1: Yeah, it's very important. No, but he has a right to refuse that one. And he has a right to select.
0: A lawyer of his choice.
1: Yes, of his choice.
0: Okay,
1: so the representation itself is not adequate to, fulfill that expectation.
0: Well, Godwin Eduji Tamaklo is Chief Executive Officer of the National Petroleum Authority and a private legal practitioner in good standing. Eduji Tamaklo, good morning. Thank you for joining us. There are some of you who are not.
2: Alfred, good morning. And good morning to the religious sects.
0: Indeed.
2: You know, the people who listen to Key Point, it has gotten to a point of religiosity.
0: Indeed.
2: More like a ritual for them on Saturday. Today, I'm stand with my learned seniors today, and I strongly believe that I'll be...
3: You see, the small
2: they will impact me with their received learning and from experience and everything. So good morning to my learned senior, Martin, Andy, and then Ambassador.
3: The small boy who washes his hands well.
2: Amen.
3: Eats with.
2: And then Ambassador, of course, Michael Kwe. He's also, we are all in the same constituency. And when I was coming, I was listening to the radio, and he says, "You'll come again." He needs to pass the party, his party, first,
0: before,
2: and come and meet the formidable Eliplem Akrugu. She's waiting for
3: did she tell you that?
2: Oh, yes, of course.
4: Let him speak. I'll respond accordingly.
0: Thank you.
2: He said you'll respond accordingly.
0: Thank you very much. Right.
2: Yeah, but so this morning. And then, of course, Amanda, good morning to you. Good morning.
5: Good morning.
2: Yeah.
0: Perfect. Thank you. Thank you so much for joining us this morning. But let's go to Amanda so that I'll come to you. Michael Kwe Jr. In fact, Amanda wrote a piece on this, which I received yesterday. Ghana must not become a conveyor belt for foreign prosecutors. Exactly why do you think we are becoming one? Reason why you put together this long piece?
5: It was quite a short piece, but thank you. I really think it's about the integrity of extradition. It's about due process, judicial authority, and ultimately Ghana's authority. Because although I do agree with what the State Department said on the 17th of June, when our Honorable Attorney General went over, that this is a shared commitment to fight fraud, cybercrime, and transnational and organized crime. As the representative from the U.S. State or the U.S. Department in Ghana said, we've had 9 extraditions in 1 year alone under the current administration, and it's an extraordinary achievement, he said. And he also mentioned about upholding the rule of law, and in upholding the rule of him being committed to prison to await his surrender, because from that date, he had at least 15 days to do a habeas corpus application. And so if it's that date counts from the 2nd of July, then he had technically up to the 17th of July, and yet he

0: pleading not guilty to federal charges on the 10th of July. And as my learned senior said, lawyer Martin Pigou, that, you know, we all know that quite possibly he could have been, very likely he could have been extradited. But the period from, you know, the 2nd of July to the 17th of July wasn't that long. And what was the rush if we are so sure about due process, etc.? And at that habeas corpus review, for instance, three questions would have been asked: the identity, the jurisdiction and authority, and the probable cause. And of course, if his lawyers couldn't answer those questions, he would be on a flight. But I definitely don't think we should just rubber stamp these foreign prosecutions as easily as we do. If we look at countries such as even Sierra Leone, for instance, there is layered stages to even extradite. And, you know, I think even the Attorney General can independently say no, et cetera, et cetera. So just like in America, it takes at least 5 years on average to extradite a person. And if they, for instance, don't object to being extradited, they come back in 2 years, as we saw with the lady who just returned recently. So I definitely think it's about the court or anybody committing fraud. And it's also Ghana sort of taking a slightly higher ground in terms of, I do also agree with lawyer Martin Pigou in what he said about, is this quid pro quo? Because all of a sudden we had an MP sitting in the Netherlands and the nation was in uproar. The politicians from the NDC side seemed to be in uproar, and we said we, you know, we were going to hold off on these extraditions until we saw like a two-way stream. And after the 17th of June, meaning after the Attorney General went, amazingly good. So we take from that as educated lawyers, and that's why Martin Pigou was speaking as he did, that something came out of those meetings in terms of quid pro quo, et cetera, be it for extraditions or be it for some sort of financial gain to Ghana. But in all this sort of quid pro quo territory, we can't be looked at as just having absolute submission to US authority when we do have due process. We have our own laws, we have our own judiciary, and it's about the integrity of extradition. And as I keep on saying, from the 2nd of July, when that final decision was reached, to the Extradition Act, you know, Act 2022, or Act 22, what would it have hurt to wait to at least the 17th? But right now, we've got a Ghanaian citizen pleading not guilty on the 10th, and there's absolutely no way of reversing it. But we could have waited, I think, until at least the 17th. And as the FBI is also being very, and rightfully so, you know, cybercrime and transnational crime and organized crime is huge, and they must send a message that they will pick you up anywhere, and they should. But also, you know, with the FBI, it's also about how are they dealing with the Epstein files, for instance, because that also involves transnational organized crime and money laundering and extortion and, you know, all sorts of things in relation to blackmail. You know, they were using a lot of the tapes on the guys to blackmail them, et cetera, et cetera. And yet not a single person internationally or within America has been picked up by the FBI with the Epstein files, except one woman who is in jail, et cetera. So not that we're measuring the Epstein files against something like this, but when you look at the bigger picture, you know, it's not just about picking up these cyber criminals without complete due process on our side, but looking at holistically how everything sits together. And ultimately, it's about our sovereignty, and it's about due process, and it's about the integrity of our extraditions, first and foremost, I think.
1: Reading this piece you shared with me, and there's one part which I just want to separate the issues. You say this is not about defending fraud, that Ghana must never become a hiding place for people accused of romance fraud, cyber fraud, money laundering, or any form of trans.

0: national crime. If a person has a case to answer, then they definitely would have to answer.
1: Yes.
0: But your issue is with the extradition. Why do you say it's not supposed to be automatic? What do you mean?
1: Because as the representative from the U.S. State Department, in terms of the recording you just played, as he also said, it's about upholding the rule of law. And so in upholding the rule of law, we're doing this so we uphold our rule of law because we have sovereignty and we have due process and we have judicial authority and we have the integrity of extradition. So for instance, if that 15-day window, started from the 2nd of July, for instance, that's the date of him being committed to prison to await surrender. Ghana's Extradition Act under Section 7, I think, says there is a 15-day protection window from that time. So that would have run out on the 17th of July, and yet we find one of our citizens pleading not guilty on the 10th of July on US territory. So it's all about sovereignty, it's all about due process, and it's all about if we only had to wait to the 17th of July for a judge to, you know, rule on a habeas corpus application, whether she agreed with that or not, why couldn't we have waited to that? Enter this slip, extraordinary that under this government, we've had 9 extraditions. And I think the last government in particular, they were approached about extraditions, et cetera, but first and foremost, it's always about, this is a Ghanaian citizen, do we so easily extradite? And if so, let us put some hurdles in. So that's my argument, really. The integrity of the extradition, due process, judicial authority, and Ghana's sovereignty, because a Ghanaian passport means something. So if we only had to wait to the 17th of July, what was the rush and why did it need to be done so quickly?
0: Amanda, thank you very much, Amanda Clinton, for this. But due process, the integrity of the extradition and Ghana's sovereignty, essentially. But it did not happen in a vacuum. This is the law that provides exactly what happened, the legal framework that guided what has happened regarding Abutika and others who have been extradited. The Extradition Act 1960 Act 22. I recall Amar Tikpebu says there has to be a second look at this because there's been a number of things happen. The law must respond to the exigencies of our time. Section 1, specific to the application of Part 1, where an arrangement has been made with any country. And that's what Honorable Apiakubi, you reference where an arrangement has been made with any country with respect to the surrender to that country of any fugitive criminals, the president by legislative instrument may order that this act shall apply in the case of that country subject to such conditions, exceptions and qualifications as may be specified in the order and this part shall apply accordingly. Michael Kwe, Jr. Is there any question about the integrity of the extradition?
2: Yes, thank you very much. Thank you very much. Greetings to everyone on the platform today, and especially the viewers. But my brother Eduji, don't worry. Just like our brother Amewu borrowed the seat in Hohoe, your sister has just borrowed the seat from the MPP for a bit, so don't worry. We shall come. Let me make my point. When you spoke, I was quiet. You don't talk. We have also lent you the seat. We all know some of the internal issues that led to that matter. But I want to assure him that those internal issues have been resolved, and by the grace of God, we will take the seat back to continue to serve the people of Dome-Kwabena. Rest assured. Now, this Extradition Act, Act 22, as it's popularly called, it's a very simple act. What does it say? It says that basically, this process requires a formal request that has been done.
0: Mm-hmm.
2: It requires judicial hearing. That has been done.
0: Then it says
3: it starts from an arrangement between the countries.
2: Yes, I mean that has all been done because the formal request is arrangement where they must have an arrangement between them to be able to do that kind of thing. So that is the base. Then most importantly, sufficient evidence to justify surrender.
0: Mm-hmm.
2: This is a key part of this extradition act. And just like Amanda said, and previously Martin also insisted, I just think that we could have waited a bit just so that the evidence and the process has sufficient time to deal with the person's human rights. Look, if Abutrika is extradited next year, it doesn't kill anyone.
4: Exactly.
2: As long as he has been given all the time to be able to go through the process. Now, we know that this romance scam problem is a big one. I mean, it's developed a sort of transnational, international dimension where cybercrime is basically a big problem at the moment. And I know that most governments, including even the previous government, I don't know what the situation is now with this government. Maybe Eduji can educate us. I want him to tell us two things. One, maybe why the rush? Because maybe there's a particular reason other than all the quid pro quo and all the rest that has been suggested here. And Martin said, loan.
4: Yeah, loan.
2: Loan number one. And all of that. We need an explanation on that. And we need to understand that, look, why is a Ghanaian's human rights so frivolous that it just seems to be quite rampant recently? I mean, before we've always had extradition, but we've had them, you know, prolonged, make sure that the Ghanaian, remember, a Ghanaian government interest or attorney general interest is the Ghanaian, not America. That is the first thing. We want to work with them in terms of international law. We want to stop cybercrime and all the rest of it. But we are not in the process of just surrendering our citizens. My brother, Okansi, you remember recently we had a case with the Russians. You remember?
0: Mm-hmm.
2: Where the Russians told us that, yes, they will look into the evidence that will bring them and if possible, prosecute him. But they will not extradite him because as a Russian citizen, their first priority is to protect him. I don't necessarily agree with that angle, but you could see a certain willingness to protect their citizen in that instance. So this is what we should look at. Because look, what are some of the things that happened?
0: In that particular area, there was an issue that we didn't have any treaty.
2: I know, we don't have Russia. It, yes, I understand.
0: So, that may not be a very good reference.
2: No, I know, but yes. I'm just saying that that's why I didn't go with that angle. I went with the willingness to sort of stand for their citizen.
0: Okay.
2: That is what they actually hinted on. As for the rest, even through diplomatic channels, where there's no treaty, there can be some sort of discussion where through bilateral relations, it can be put aside. So there are always exceptions to the rule if applied. But for me, the main area that I wanted to look at was they just kept saying, our citizen, our citizen, our citizen. And sometimes I'm just saying, whether it's any government, in particular this government, they must also be heard to be saying a bit, our citizen, our citizen, our citizen. It's very important. Look, what are some of the things that we're looking at? The Accra High Court affirmed the extradition. That's the order requiring him to be transferred to the United States. And this was done because of this alleged $8 million fraud that he's been accused of. July 9th, he has been extradited. In fact, some people think he's still there and he's actually gone. He's in the United States now.
0: Yes.
2: And for me, what I find strange is that this is a big setback because this man's bail, the $30 million bail with the sureties and all of it, this matter was dealt with in April. All of a sudden, in July, on the 2nd, the Accra High Court dismissed his legal challenges against the Gbese District Court. And by the 9th, he was out of the country. And all his

0: Alabama decision is the fact that even in America, due process is respected.
1: Thank you. Absolutely.
0: And so I have this view at a personal level that to the extent that the basic court granted the order for extradition. However, there was a pending bail application also granted duly by a high court, which bail conditions had been fulfilled. If there was a legitimate notice of appeal against the orders of the Gbese High Court, followed with an application for stay, pending that hearing, I think with respect, that ought to have been respected.
2: Yeah. Before?
0: Before the extradition. Yeah. And my thinking is that, you see, we also need to show the Americans that we respect the due process requirement just as they do.
1: Thank you.
0: Because as we speak today, there's a reason why Kenneth Furuata, for instance, is not in Ghana. Why? Government of Ghana wants him here to come and account for his stewardship. But the Americans believe that there's a requirement of due process. They have even gone further to even give him a green card, permanent resident, notwithstanding the pendency of this extradition.
2: In a different application.
0: In a different So my point is that maybe in terms of doing the balancing act, the need to do the extradition and the processes that were legitimately going on in our courts, we could have done a balancing act to say, maybe let's await the outcome of that appellate review.
1: Yeah.
0: So that if that appellate review, it can be expedited. Yeah. In this country,
1: we don't even need to expedite.
0: Well, no, hold on.
1: That's for slavery. It's not paid for slavery, $97 trillion. It's not paid. Why are we the rights to say?
0: You know, President Mahama is a champion of.
1: Exactly. And if they are not minding him, and he's minding them.
0: No, they are minding him. They are mining.
1: America didn't support them. Listen,
0: no, America has its own view.
1: Exactly. Yes. But that's America that we took.
0: No,
1: so, $97 trillion. They owe us.
0: So the point, I am making is that we could have done a balancing act with a different outcome. Which outcome would actually imply just allowing the basic court and the appellate review to have happened so that regardless of what the outcome will be, but where in this case it does appear that the process has been truncated by the, this one looks more like a rendition.
1: Exactly, it's a rendition.
0: In the sense that it is a remover to come and face trial. As we speak, there's a member of parliament duly elected by his people.
3: Asante Achimno.
0: Asante Achimno.
3: He succeeded Andiapia Kubi.
0: No,
3: he defeated.
2: Me out of this.
3: He defeated Andiapia Kubi.
2: Take me out of this.
0: No, we are just using it as a point of reference. Even in church.
3: His point of reference are very
0: cheap. Oh,
3: I think it's just a
1: point of contest.
3: Cheeky.
0: But I'm sure today, if you offer that seat to Honorable, you feel that the pressure of him has come down significantly. And he's looking like you are saying, very young. The pressure alone can even put gray on you. But the bottom line, and I want to make this argument, is that I am not aware of any quid pro quo arrangements with the government of the United States of America by way of laws or any other thing. I want to strongly believe that this is a position by government to basically show that there are no official complicities in some of these organized crime. It is also, I strongly believe, government's way of sending a message of its that there is zero tolerance for some of these offenses. That there is no way government of Ghana is going to shield any person who is found to have engaged in such conduct or misdeed. What is important and very good is that at least where Abu Tryka is going, the United States of America, is a country where there is great respect

0: for due process and human rights. Particularly anchored on fair trial. And I want to believe that in America, he will get all the reasonable facilities required for him to prepare his defense.
1: True.
0: The American courts are such that they take issues on human rights strongly. Look, there is this Diego Garcia or something, something guy in America that President Trump has done everything humanly possible, executive possible, to have him extradited or removed because he's an illegal immigrant or something. The American courts have, without hesitation, said no. And as we speak, I think he's still in America. Notwithstanding the fact that the almighty Donald Trump wants him immediately removed from the U.S. So I want to assure Abutrika that where he had been moved to, it's not a place you call Banana Republic. His rights, if it's legitimately established, that he committed no such offense, I have no doubt at all in my mind that the American courts will vindicate him at the end of the day. That notwithstanding, I believe that maybe going forward, the rules on the extradition ought to be properly spelled out. Thankfully, we have a legislation in Ghana that governs some of these undertakings so that going forward, some of this, and I always say that, you see, we are building a democracy. I was listening to Senior Pebu.
1: Yes.
0: And Pebu talked about the Dumbo Interior Minister.
2: Yeah.
0: If you recall, even March, by 1957, you know Krobo Eduse.
2: Yes, he to the same.
0: Balogun and the rest. Eduse.
2: Yes.
0: And I recall vividly, you know, in those times, the courts will stop the deportation.
2: Yes. Mm-hmm.
0: And immediately what Krobo Eduse would do is that he would go to Parliament and get Parliament to pass usually pass the ad hominem legislation.
2: Yes.
0: So while the matter is in court, you will go to Parliament and Parliament will pass a specific law, Amadou Balogun Act. Specific Deportation Act.
3: Amadou Balogun Act.
1: Okay.
0: So that is how things had shaped, even from 1957, when Krobo Eduse was the Interior Minister. And the courts, even in those times, were very, very angry. I think Krobo Eduse was even convicted for contempt. In fact, he was. He was. The High Court at that time convicted him for contempt of court, as even Interior.
2: And then they rushed to Parliament and then
0: cover it. To cover it.
2: Parliament cannot pass any law to.
0: So, you see, so if you see, it is based on that Krobo Eduse experience. When the 1979 Constitution was being crafted, they then put in it that Parliament cannot pass a law to override a decision of the courts. Two, then 92 Constitution also brought it in. And so today, if a matter is in court and the legislature and the executive are not happy, they cannot quickly pass a law to override that judicial pronouncement. It is based on and the effect of that application. And based on that checkered history, when we're putting the 1992 Constitution together, we put some of this to serve as a check. Because legitimately, as human as we are, there's always the tendency to repeat some of these past mistakes.
1: Sure.
0: So I strongly believe that this Abutrika matter, maybe government took a position that, look, we want to send a message forcefully that will not provide a shield for persons who have been found to have engaged in such conduct. And in this case, maybe there's a greater good in protecting the image of the Republic as not been a safe haven for such misdeeds or not. Regrettable as the due process mechanism may appear to have been truncated, we want to do a balancing act and see whether in the circumstance the justification for such speedy extradition is worth it. I think I will yield back.
1: And a special, yes, and a quick one. Especially because
3: salvation, as we see, is the opportunity for Abu to mobilize the necessary resources and opportunities to defend himself. And I very much believe that given the opportunity, he will be able to, you know, bring the evidence to his favor. And indeed, the onus is on the American judiciary or American
1: government,
3: prosecution,
1: yes,
3: to ensure that they provide the necessary evidence that will lead to conviction. Otherwise, he remains, not a criminal at this point. And it is going to be very difficult for them to so establish. So given the fact that he has also been given the opportunity to engage counsel of his choice, mm-hmm, he should be given. If there is counsel, the counsel must be upon his choice or approval.
1: And I think that even with the release on this matter, it's quite clear that they have indicated that this indictment is only a charge.
3: Mm.
1: It's not the evidence of guilt,
2: so again,
1: essentially.
2: Let's not dwell too much on it too.
1: Why?
2: Okay, if I just be giving one. They are just trying to placate us. Listen, before they spend resources saying they want the person, they would have been 150% confident of a conviction. So this is just placatory. Let me finish.
3: It is in their law.
2: Yes. Oh, that one, so these are laws.
3: That's African extradition law.
1: What about our extradition?
3: Talking about opportunities in America as he goes through prosecution. And I'm saying that which...
4: Let me just make this clear. Why? American legal system.
2: Huh?
4: Are we not aware of things that happen there?
2: Exactly.
4: First of all, even black people, the way they are treated in their legal system. Secondly, a Ghanaian who has defrauded an American citizen.
2: Alleged
4: to have. So let us not make it automatic. That the American legal system is better than ours. We are all agreed here that it was hasty. That one, even all of us, even government is saying that, look, let's have an open mind.
2: Yeah.
4: His personal opinion.
2: Yeah.
4: Then he gave an explanation of the government situation, all of that. And I wanted to use the opportunity in terms of information, because the listeners are there.
2: Mm-hmm.
4: This has been raised to an extent by both Martin and Amanda. Is it coincidental? And I was thinking you ask him further probing questions.
2: Mm-hmm.
4: Is it coincidental with the AG's visit in America?
2: Mm-hmm.
4: That as soon as they came, there seems to be some haste. Can you tell us more? You know, ask
1: but
4: the questions.
1: Has, hold on.
4: No, I beg. Let me land. The visit.
1: Hold on.
4: You must also be able to be fair. Look, I'm just saying. So that question, that visit, because that issue was not addressed. That visit recently, was there any sort of pressure that was given to us? Hence, the U-turn of this speedy thing, all of a sudden in July, between 2nd to 9th, done. Whereas before, yes, we agree with all the examples he gave, that the government is showing that they are serious and all of that. And that's why all the, is it the Dada boat case and all of that. Yes, that was done within a reasonable time. The processes were exhausted. But we are just asking this AG visit. And if so, what is the government's position on such things also not occurring again in future? We just want to know.
1: Thank you. Now, but you have the person.
5: May I, with respect, intervene here?
1: Quickly.
5: You see, at the level where these conversations, you get them in the America and here, these are not matters for disclosures.
2: Mm-hmm.
5: There's no evidence on record that the visit...
4: But if you don't disclose, you allow speculation.
5: With respect. The meeting the Attorney General actually had with the FBI,
2: mm-hmm,
5: and the FBI, I think, posted it, the Justice Department or so, relative to commitments to ensure that transnational, trans-border crimes and others are nipped in the bud.
2: Mm-hmm.
5: I do not know the specifics that Abu Tricker's extradition was specifically discussed. As I sit here, if I say I know it, I will be peddling falsehood. The point I am making strongly is that a lot of factors come into this conversation. We can do a post facto in terms of argument as to whether it was properly
3: procedurally
5: done, procedurally right or not. That is a legitimate exercise that we can engage in. And I have also said that the lawyer in me tells me that the due process ought to have been exhausted fully. Granting him that opportunity also advances the democratic credentials of the country. That in Ghana, there is greater respect for A, B, C, D. Like
4: we understand
5: you,
4: that.
5: Kanayama and Co went through that 10 years.
1: Just because, you see, that same question put differently, which you didn't hear, my question. He responds to say that, look, he some decisions and some conversations, he doesn't sit
5: beyond my pay grade.
1: And it's beyond his pay grade.
3: But so what would that go to prove? It's privy to some information, which will lead to disclosures. So we are saying that Martin should share that information with us so that we can be convinced that this thing happened in the background.
4: But why there's no clarification? Martin is allowed to speculate.
2: Why would a sovereign country like Ghana disrespect its courts, rush, double down, and just handle its citizens to take to the US, right? Without any quid pro quo.
4: Right after visit.
2: Because this is Attorney General Dr. Dominic Aino, professor of law. Everybody, Dominic Aino is taught, you know that no. Aino can't have his hands in such a thing if it's so wrong. If not for greater forces beyond Aino. So Aino, interior minister, foreign minister, the president himself, it tells you that there's something. Let's continue. Who has disrespected the U.S. Supreme Court itself. NBG mentioned the Kilmer Abrego Garcia case. The U.S. Supreme Court ruled that Garcia should be returned, and Trump has refused from April last year. Last year, they ordered that they should facilitate his return. Trump will have nothing of it. And we are further honoring Trump with Abu Trika, etc. It tells you that there is a quid pro quo. Because,
4: let's go back to this level. Let's say that you are speculating. He never said that. I have it for sure. So now let's go ahead. Our next point.
2: So now the UN, the whole world has accepted that slavery is the greatest crime against humanity. Our forefathers were held here, taking the free. We built America. We built America. America belongs to all of us. That state doesn't belong to them. Look, our people did free labor. They say if you do look, read the literature, the value of that labor is more than their banks, their railway, etc. America was built on our sweat.
1: Okay.
2: They have not given us one CD back. So why the rush?
5: You know,
2: In
5: running every enterprise, one of your most recurrent costs is the cost of labor.
4: Especially human labor.
5: Human labor.
4: Yes.
5: And so any society that grows or develops on the back of free labor should always be thankful to that labor. Because if you are paying for those railway lines, and that is what propelled America, the cotton farm, that's where industrialization started.
2: Yes.
1: Okay.
5: America moved from agrarian and then from agri to industry to railway and others to what it is today.
1: Well, thank you very much. Just one last point. One thing I'm very happy about
4: with this panel is that we are honest. If you look at all the four lawyers, we agree with the fact that the procedural aspect. We'll go back to the court. And they were asking, so we agree with that. My only thing, which I want to leave as food for thought, is that why is it that all of us here privately we agree with it that the procedure was a bit, you know, and yet the other law enforcement agencies or judicial agencies or whatever you want to call them didn't see that. They didn't see that flaw in what they were doing. This is something that I want to leave for our viewers to think of. What happened?
1: Well, Thank you. And as I round up, and I'll give you the last one. Because you don't, well, Martin Kpebu says he doesn't put premium on this aspect of the release. This this is information from the United States. What I'm putting there.
6: There are many times there's no fair trial in America. No.
1: Indeed. But Andy Appiah-Kubi holds a different view.
6: Is he telling me all the trials in America are fair?
2: Exactly.
1: He's entitled to say that.
3: Is that this is not in respect of this particular trial, but it is part of the American.
1: No, this is actually in respect of this particular trial.
6: This also applies to Ghana. We have a good system of didn't treat him fairly.
3: This is couched out of the act of America.
1: Yes.
3: That when you are put before the court with such charges, you are presumed to be innocent until proven.
1: True.
3: And it is generally a part of our laws in Ghana as well. So it is that rendition that is couched out of the American Extradition Act.
1: Okay. Thank you. Thank you very much. Quite a few of your, not a few, a number of your messages on this matter. Thank you very much. Dr. Nyaho Nyaho Tamaklo. Good morning. It says good morning to all of you.
2: Morning.
1: It says, I would like to thank you for the orderly manner today's program has run thus far. I would like to thank the panelists for taking their time to listen to each other in a matter that concerns the good people of Ghana. I would like to commend Michael Kwe Jr. and Eduji Tamaklo for taking their time to explain this issue quite clearly. It says, we are educated this morning. Please read it. I've read it. Toby Dr. Nyaho Nyaho Tamaklo, thank you very much for your message. So this is...
5: He watches this show religiously.
2: Yes. He writes his comments.
5: Yeah. Religiously. I tell you, that's how he keeps himself busy on Saturdays.
1: Thank you. This one says, Ralph from Akusi. Good morning. People cannot go and commit crime in the United States and come here to hide. Let's be frank, sending Abu Tricker to the United States sends a strong signal that we can no longer accommodate these acts as alleged. We must sanitize our system. Ken Ofoyata must also be brought home. Thank you very much for
3: through the same process.
1: Message as well. All right. Thank you. And there's this one. The message got truncated at some point. If you could send it back, M.K. Erickson in Techiman. If you could resend your message, I would read it out as well. Thank you very much. And Covey from Nagrat as well says that thank you for bringing up these issues this morning. The lawyers have done justice to the matters in the layman's language. We followed every step of the way without any legal jargons. Plain language is what we appreciate every morning amongst lawyers. Good morning to Lawyer Martin Kpebu for bringing us into the law school every morning with the language that we can all understand. Thank you. He says, what's the meaning of habeas corpus? One of you mentioned habeas corpus, eh?
2: Simply means bring a person you are holding illegally out. So let's say when police or BNI also arrest the person, and they flouted the law, so you violated it.
1: I think the latest one was in this Hanan case, right? Mm-hmm. Last week.
2: Yeah.
1: We dealt with that. Yeah. Thank you very much. And this week in Parliament.
3: I did one for Kennedy Japan. I did one for Kennedy Japan when he was in custody and we couldn't find where he was.
2: The genocide matter.
3: Yes, the genocide matter. And I was lawyer in it and I applied.
1: Okay, thank you.
3: I filed a habeas corpus. Right. And that brought him to the court.
1: I'll read a few more of your messages as we go on the show, but a number of them. But as always, Key Point is brought to you by Bank of Africa, as strong as a group, as close as a partner, and Gassem, the nation builder. The minority in Parliament this week opposed the reintroduction of tribunal courts, arguing that it could become an avenue, one, for creating jobs for party loyalists, to jail opponents. But remember, this is a manifesto promised by the NDC. And not just that, the Attorney General, Minister of Justice, Dr. Dominic Ayine, has been quite clear about the objectives for this particular path that this government is taking and what it intends to achieve. I want us to take a listen to the point of opposition by the minority, as was led by Samuel Abojenapo in Parliament earlier this week. And then I'll come to my panel. Take a look.
7: Why additional courts? Mr. Speaker, with the greatest of respect, why do we like to create new institutions every now and again? We have high courts. Why have regional tribunals? If you want to have more courts, you want to have more judges, you want to have more judicial staff, just follow up with what President Akufo-Addo did when he built almost 100 courts complex in our country. Build more court complexes, recruit more judges, recruit more judicial staffs. And if you want a jury system, let's have a jury system. Mr. Speaker, I don't want to believe this is job for the boys. I don't want to believe that. I don't want to believe this is job for the boys. It shouldn't be. And Mr. Speaker, the point, I don't want to believe that we want to recruit some lawyers from certain courtesies and make them chairpersons of regional tribunals and get two people to become members of regional tribunals and get jobs and have some, with a Mr. Speaker, with respect, some kangaroo system where opponents of the administration will be run through a certain judicial system and jailed. We don't want that. Let's have the existing court system. Let's have the district magistrate court, the circuit court, the high court, the court of appeal, the supreme court. That is the judicial system in all civilized developed countries in the world. We do not want regional tribunals. They bring about bad memories, scary memories, and bad dreams and intimidation in our country. Let's reject it. I thank you, Mr.
1: Says nightmares, bad memories, bad dreams. But this is the objective for this. At least that's what was captured in the NDC manifesto. And we paraphrase as fast track justice, the tribunals designed to speed up prosecution of state and public interest cases. Galamsey, there's anti-corruption focus serve as an alternative tool to aggressively tackle corruption. And then the NDC states that this plan fulfills Article 125 of the 1992 Constitution, which allows citizens to participate in the administration of justice. And this is the position of the minority rejecting this particular matter. Why does tribunals bring bad dreams and nightmares? Michael Kwe Jr.
4: Oh, my brother. You know
1: why?
4: This is a topic that I want to take a bit of time to delve into.
1: Within the time allotted to you.
4: Yes, and time that will steal from one or two other panelists. But public tribunals in Ghana. Let's quickly go back to 1992 when the Constitution was being drafted. And I'm happy, I'm not sure. But Martin Kwebu, he looks young, but maybe he's 50 plus. I don't know if he is. But Aso Apiakubi, you remember? You know,
3: of course,
4: when the proposals came from D.F. Annan, one of the things that was missing was tribunals. And President Rawlings kicked a fuss, a big, big fuss. In fact, it came into the press. And you remember, a lot of Ghanaians today, the President Rawlings that they know today, may his soul rest in peace, the lovely politician who developed by 96 to 2000 and especially afterwards, was not the same man that we are talking about in 1991. What Rawlings wanted, he got. And in fact, at that time, one of the things we were trying to do to please was to get the Constitution no matter what. But in fact, one thing I'll give President Rawlings for credit for is that he kept to his word of not using tribunals. Even though it was in there, he never referred any matters for tribunals to be established.
8: Which one? Under the Constitution?
4: Yes, under the Constitution of 92.
2: No, I think he made some practices.
4: I'm saying that when Rawlings put it in the 92 Constitution, between 92 and his departure in 99, one of the things that he didn't, propound were regional and public tribunals.
2: No, he did. Oh, he did. Yeah. But Asamoah Mani, that's a Yedi and Agbalu.
4: Yes, that's an exception. I'm just talking about the fact that.
2: So I'm trying to connect it to Rollins.
4: No, you're making the.
9: Obed Asamoah is watching.
4: Yes, they are not getting. Obed Asamoah. And remember, that one was used as an exception. I remember very well how he was criticized and never catched. But what I mean is that Rollins did not attempt to establish them as part of the system. Oh. Even though it was used
2: to
4: appoint the chairman of the tribunal, but what I'm stating is that even he, Rollins, who was what I would call Mr. Tribunal, did not make it part of the system like it's being proposed today.
2: No,
4: and why is that? No, why is that?
2: An argument. That's
4: no,
2: an argument.
4: No, no, no, no, no.
1: He didn't make it part of the system.
2: He appoints the chairman. No, no. He's equivalent to a high
1: that's
2: order.
1: That's why I want to understand what
4: it is.
9: No, I mean,
4: my point is simple. As of now, what President John Mahama is bringing up is basically to establish this, and you know one of the things that has brought this to make it an establishment is matters like Galamsey. And also the fact that they are telling us now that they are going to have this regional tribunal system because of things like delay and things like, what do you call it, our three-member panel who is going to be appointed not by the Chief Justice, not by the judicial system, but by the President.
5: Have you seen the draft bill?
4: One thing that we need to be very clear about, whether from Article 125 and all the rest that deals with public tribunals, regional tribunals, and all the rest of it, is that we have to have a nation where, as the English courts say, you are tried in the ordinary courts of the land. Simply by the fact that you go from the district court to your circuit court, to your high court, to your appeal court, and then you move on to the Supreme Court. What I was saying that you are not understanding is that even Rawlings, he did not go ahead to bring what is now being laid before the Legal Parliamentary Affairs Committee, which is the Tribunal's Bill, which is what is being sought at the moment in Parliament. That is the Tribunal Bill of 2026. Under his time, there was no Tribunal Bill that was brought for it to be used. And I'm saying that now it is being legitimized by an act of parliament, which in itself will then create a whole difference. That's what I was talking about. Mm-hmm. So I'm saying that, what I'm saying is that even under him, who is Mr. Tribunal, he did not attempt to pass any bill under parliament. And this is what has generated not just this controversy, but this discussion. And we are saying that the purpose of this bill is to reduce pressure on the regular courts. And we're also saying that this is to speed up the disposal of certain cases. I have lived in a different jurisdiction of legal reputation and also of the Commonwealth, which is India. One of the solutions they have, you know their population, they are 1.something billion. Compared to Ghana, where we have about 32 or so million people. Mm-hmm. They have a double track court. They have a morning judge. They have an afternoon judge in the same system. And my point again is that why is it that now we are trying to pass a bill for tribunals to become actually a stated and part of our system? And that even he, Rawlings, who was Mr. Tribunal, did not pass any bill. Yes, that exception was used and so on and so forth. But my point is that President Dramani Mahama, if there's a certain justification for a certain error, then we have to look at it and say, okay, why do we want to justify this case? What is the exception here? But we can't have a bill of parliament or an act that would make this the standard that we're looking at. Because you see, the constitutional question is complex. The 1992 constitution recognizes, as I said, the use of tribunals mm-hmm. in its sense lying there.
1: Okay.
4: But what we also must know is that tribunals are also not necessarily automatically democratic, or they are not automatically something that we want to see as an ordinary way of judicial dispensation, because the interference is too much. Who are these three panel people going to be? Who are they going to be? Because they are not necessarily all going to be judges. These are members of all walks of life. If the president is the one who is going to appoint them, or at least the lead, we need to know what is the process. If it's not the president who is going to appoint them, we need to know who is going to make that appointment.
1: But is the process not already outlined?
4: No, I'm just saying that's why the legal and constitutional committee.
1: Precisely.
4: And these are all things that will come out.
1: Mm-hmm.
4: I'm not a member of parliament, so I like to ask questions. Mm-hmm. And then if the answer is here, by all means, let's be educated. But we must ask the questions so that we understand the composition of these three panel members.
1: Okay.
4: How is it going to be done? And what is the way that this is going to have? And let us not beat about the bush. What Honorable Abu Jinapo said, and my own self, I mean, tribunals give some of us nightmares. Serious nightmares and worry.
1: What nightmares?
4: About, you may not be having nightmares, but I have nightmares of how memories of the past, of some of the acts of these tribunals. So I just think that the best alternative, honestly, and this is my humble opinion, we must look at how we can improve the existing court system. We need more judges. We need to be able to get some digital case management. We should have specialized commercial and small claims courts, because these are things that would help in that regard.
1: Okay.
4: We must have stronger legal aid, for example, alternative dispute resolution, and the better resourcing of our district and circuit courts. Because when we have these reforms, these are things that would not create the kind of impression of tribunals which is of a total dispensation. And as I mentioned before, and I want to reiterate, brings us nightmares in this country. Let us look at these reforms and make more courts. Let us build more courts. Let us get more judges, so that we can dispense justice in the two things that we're worried about. One, speedily, and also at the expense that we've been talking about. Otherwise, tribunals is something that is going to become a nightmare indeed.
1: Also, on the matter of the process for appointment, I think all of that, the questions you asked are in the bill. So I'll share a copy of the bill with you. Yes.
10: Because my learned senior has raised certain important matters, I think it's important that I intervene quickly to put the fear people have at rest immediately at once.
4: Thank you. Yeah, that's important.
10: You see, first of all, the National Democratic Congress, in its 2024 campaign manifesto, which is the social contract we had with the people of this country, overwhelmingly endorsed at the poll, was the fact that we promised that we would put in place a proper mechanism for the establishment of the public tribunals, consistent with the promise H. E. John Dramani Mahama made to the people of this country. Steps have been taken to establish that. Fears have been raised. I've listened to my learned senior Abu Jinapo, and I've listened to Ambassador Michael Kwe now. Those fears are without any basis whatsoever.
1: Why do you say so?
10: Legitimately, you can describe them as red herrings. no basis. Look, I have with me, and because you gave me the topic, mm-hmm. prior to coming here, I went for the Public Tribunal Bill so as to inform the public adequately on what the government intends to do. Let nobody put any information misleading here.
1: Thank you.
10: The tribunals are part of the 1992 Constitution.
8: Thank you.
10: And there had not been any amendment whatsoever till now.
8: That's true.
10: In fact, the only time we came close to anything like an amendment was what happened in 2002. That is the Courts Amendment Act 2002, which amended the Courts Act with the removal of the district tribunal only. And that was even in 2002. But the regional tribunal, as established by the 1992 Constitution itself, is still there in our books. The only thing that was lacking is how they will operate. It is that operational mechanism that this bill is seeking to fill and to intervene. And so if you look at the bill, and before the bill, look, like I pointed out, Yebi and Avalifo was tried at the regional tribunal here in Accra. Incidentally, the respected senior state attorney, Anthony Jambibi, he prosecuted that case. And my senior in Krabia Fadate was the lawyer for the accused persons at that time. That was when the NDC reported its missing money. And the matter went to the court. And incidentally, in that case, if you recall, Senior Nkrabia Efadate raised an issue about its jurisdiction, which the Supreme Court had the opportunity to consider. And the court, the Supreme Court at that time, yes, referenced that the public, the regional tribunals, yes, in fact, had jurisdiction to try those serious offenses, even though the money stolen belonged to the NDC. So that record ought to be set. Look, there in the Republic, even robbery were being tried at that time by the public tribunal. Now, let's go back to the fears expressed by Malene Senior. If you look at the public tribunal, the bill itself, as we have it, and I want us to go to session, the proposed session 11.
1: Section 11?
10: Yes, okay. Of the bill as proposed.
1: Section 11
10: of the proposed. No, this one is the proposed.
1: Yes, the proposed bill. Yes,
10: yeah, the proposed bill.
1: I just put it all together. Yes, I'll send it to you.
10: Section 11 of the
6: 26 tribunals bill.
10: Yes. So, senior,
1: do you have it now?
10: Yes, I'm
1: talking about Michael Quay Jr. Do you have it now?
10: Maybe I can share with him. So let me just proceed.
8: In
1: fact, please,
10: yes.
1: Go ahead.
10: Yes. Session 11 of the proposed bill.
8: Share with us if you have.
10: And just to ensure that everything confirms with the 1992 Constitution, this is what it says. Appointment of chairman of public tribunal and panel members. The fear he expressed relative to the panel members. And see what the bill says. 11.1. The president shall, acting on the advice of the Judicial Council, appoint the chairman of the public tribunal. B, the chairman of the district tribunal. So it is upon the advice of the Judicial Council.
1: So it's not the president.
10: It's not a whimsical, capricious. And in fact, this provision is the same as the appointment of high court judges. They basically lifted it verbatim.
8: Yeah.
10: With all the necessary modifications. Now, what happens to the other members, the other panel members, the appointment? That's 11.2. It said the Chief Justice shall, acting in consultation with the Regional Coordinating Council for a region and on the advice of the Judicial Council, appoint panel members of the Regional Tribunal. So where is the fear? Important constitutional safeguards. So the other members of the district regional tribunal are going to be appointed through the Chief Justice, having consulted the coordinating council of the respective region, that's for the regional tribunal, on the advice of the judicial council. Fair safeguard. Now, for the district tribunal, the panel members, the same 11.2 now says that when it comes to the district tribunal panel members, one, the Chief Justice must consult the district assembly on the advice of the judicial council. Just as high court judges are appointed, second court judges are appointed. The same procedure had been what? Brought into this public trial. So the fear that maybe some NDC member working somewhere can be picked and put on the public tribunal, that fear is cured in the proposed bill. In this country, NDC, MPP have had even non-party members appointed to the Apex Court, Superior Court judges, and they have delivered justice. That had never been a problem.
1: Because there are guidelines.
10: Guidelines! You can't act whimsical.
11: The law is the law.
10: What? No. That the last time that phrase was used, it became problematic.
1: No.
10: I would restrain myself. So let me just stick to the issues. So, Section 11 of the proposed bill, which deals with appointments to the regional and district tribunals, have provided enough constitutional safeguards against such whimsical and capricious application of the rules, just to undermine. When I listened to my learned senior, Abu Jinapo, it became obvious that as at the time he was speaking, he's not had the benefit of reading the bill. Because if he had the benefit of reading the bill, those concerns would not be raised. What are the fears? He, Abu, at the time he was MP for Damongo, at the time when he was Deputy Chief of Staff to President Nanado Dankwa Akufo-Addo, the president appointed a non-MPP person as a Superior Court judge. Was it legitimate? You had confidence.
6: Right, you want us to
10: please
6: remind you of your
10: I'm coming.
11: Don't go there. Let's
10: no, the point I'm making is that, so what is the fear? What is the foundation of that fear? If you go back to the bill, it tells you, and I've spent the whole night combing through the bill just to ensure that we

those who are watching us from the diaspora, read it as we go on. We're going to go for a quick break. When we're back, we'll delve into the matter of the community service, this bill that has been passed by Parliament. In the coming days, from the indication we're getting, will be assented into law by the President. And we will see some very significant changes to our jurisprudence in this country. But before that, as always, Key Point is brought to you by Bank of Africa. From now until the end of October 2026, we've got some good news from the Bank of Africa. They're offering short-term loans at very, very slim rates to salaried workers. We understand you have urgent needs to sort out. 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And you can also WhatsApp or call this number 0244-338-226. 0244-338-226. For some more inquiries. 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Bank of Africa, as strong as a group, as close as a partner. And GASEM has been building the foundations of the nation over decades, and they continue to evolve to meet our building and construction needs. GASEM is the nation builder. Also, this July, Ghana will host global energy leaders and experts at the Ghana International Petroleum Conference 2026, GIPCON, on the theme, Building a Resilient Downstream Policy, Innovation and Investment for Growth. His Excellency the President will be the distinguished guest of honor. Speakers include Honorable Dr. John Abdoulaye Jinapo, Minister for Energy and Green Transition, Godwin Ejidi Tamaklo, who is here, the CEO of the National Petroleum Authority, Dr. Patrick Ofori, CEO of Chamber of Bulk Oil Distributors, and Dr. Rivers Odopon, CEO of Chamber of Oil Marketing Companies. Date July 16 to 17, 2026, 8 a.m. each day. The venue is the Palm Convention Center, La Palm Royal Beach Hotel. The event will be climaxed with the Downstream Awards and Gala Night happening on July 18 at the Kempinski Gold Coast Hotel. And we will be back shortly after this quick break. And as always, my outfit this morning is by Kogra Clothing. It's the best version of you. For this and many other outfits you see me wear on Saturday mornings here on Key Point, call them and they would give you an exclusive package. Take this number, 026-055-8056. 026-055-8056 for some more information and how to get to Kogra Clothing for this outfit and many others. We'll be back shortly after this quick break. Get into the matter of community service.

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1: Whether this public tribunals will take the form of local courts so that citizens' participation would also be guaranteed of a sort. Yes. In what form will the judgment be delivered if citizens are involved? A bit of education and clarification will do. Yes.
2: Okay, so maybe Jason Sekwan, Prof. If you notice per the bill, it says that the composition of the district tribunal, the district, that's where the focus is.
1: Okay.
2: The Chief Justice consulting the district assembly on the advice of the judicial councils will pick the other panel members. Two of them. And that should tell you that it is direct flow from the people. And now when they do, like the way the Judicial Committee of the House of Chiefs does, even though it's a composition of prominent chiefs, they reasoned their judgments.
1: Absolutely.
2: Their judgments are reasoned. And there's a perfect blend. With time, what Parliament can even do is to maybe say that the tribunals may have a lawyer advising. If you look at the House of Chiefs,
3: a lawyer.
2: So he would have, because you see, that person should be like a high court judge.
1: Okay.
2: The qualification to be a high court judge. And so those ones are safeguards so that you can have reasoned judgment, even with the participation of ordinary people.
3: And I'm sure that when we are trying, and there may be Minerals and Mining Act, so that we won't have a standing committee.
2: It can change depending on the matter.
3: We need a special skill in there. We will invite.
1: Thank you. MK Erickson Techiman says, on the proposed tribunal bill, even in the so-called mother of democracy, United States, they have a jury system in addition to their traditional court. Yet the U.S. is celebrated, but Ghana can't have tribunal court. The MPP, you say, must give us a break. This one here, also from Alfred, if the regional tribunals are very important but give nightmares, just change the name or call it regional judicatory courts. BB from Oyarifa. BB, thank you very much for your thoughts on this one. This one here says, I want to find out how the panel members in the courts will be appointed so as to address the fears that only NDC people will be packed to jail MPP people at the tribunal. I think that's what I read.
2: This one, if you look at clause 11 on the appointment of the members, it says that for the chair, the president does it on the advice of the judicial council.
3: Yes.
2: To cure that perception. Now, when it comes to the other members, mm-hmm. the chief justice does it with the regional coordinating council on the advice of the judicial council to cure any such, misgiving.
4: But pool of people?
2: No, but that's why the regional coordinating. The regional coordinating is not NDC.
4: That's from the general public.
2: Indeed, the general public. It's open.
3: You mean that people will be selected based on their competences.
2: From the region.
4: Yeah, but you know that when you talk about jury,
2: The focal point of regional administration is the regional coordinating council. And it's open.
4: Look, the man talked about jury, for example. And I'm saying, with the jury, the lawyer on the other side is allowed to publicly,
2: to ask certain
4: questions to check on bias, prejudice, and so on. This case, the lawyer will not have that opportunity because the decision will be made outside his remit.
2: Obviously, these are not things, a jury trial. They are two
4: So
2: matters.
4: I'm just saying that. So when it comes to the Constitutional and Legal Committee, we'll be able to delve into these matters more and then make sure that we put the right impediments in things that we are worried about.
1: I need to move on to the next issue, but because we touched briefly on the cleanup exercise, which we're encouraging everyone watching
4: Alfred,
1: us to also step
4: Alfred,
1: out
4: you don't
1: and
4: have
1: do
4: patience
1: quickly.
4: For me to talk at all. When I also interject small, you are always hurrying me.
1: when Edu G or they interject, you allow a little leeway. So you give me small leeway from time to time.
2: Speedy trial.
1: Yes, we have to make sure. Dr. Vanessa Aseye Atipui says there is a lot of cleaning up going on. And one question I'll ask what structures are being put in place to ensure sustainability and continuity. Also, after yesterday's cleanup, we see today there's a lot of filth and trash left on the sides of the road. Are there any organized groups who will be picking these up for proper waste disposal?
2: So the idea is that there are bigger trucks that are supposed to walk the streets and pick those ones that have been left by the roadside, you know, for a centralized collection or dumping area. Like yesterday, the National Petroleum Authority, together with Petroleum Commission, organized ours at that frontage to Fiesta Royal, and we did it. We had the benefit of the bus stop guys helping in terms of the collection. So that helped. I noticed that Ghana Gas and also DDS within. So it's basically an intervention. And obviously, with my sector minister, Honorable John Abdullahi Jinapo, he whipped all of us, the agencies under him, to dutifully participate for that shared responsibility. And it went so
1: Thank you
4: very much. And as Elias rightly just quickly said, and I'm happy you are not rushing me this time. I can see your hand about to rush me about it. Yes. Now, the woman said something about sustainability. And in fact, it was a very good contribution. I mean, bearing in mind the good work that has been done within the last 2 days, if we don't sustain it, then it's of no good. And it reminds me again of the fantastic story that the president told about 10 years ago about the vulture, where he told us that the vulture is the kind of bird who says that when the rains stop, I'll build a house, and doesn't build a house and waits for the next rains. He won't do that. 10 years, again, yesterday he spoke also about the vulture. I don't know if you heard him. So after the vulture talk, I am praying that the sustainability will be there rather than us talking about vultures every time this thing happens. So good job, let's sustain it.
1: Thank you.
5: My comment.
1: No, you wanted to say something.
5: Yes, so my comment to the sanitation

0: So it is it is worrying. And now, before I also go into convicts with specialized skills, I think lawyer spoke about it. We also have lunatic criminals and then prison discipline. Let me look at convicts with specialized skills with regards to the implementation of the community service law. If we are not careful, we will have challenges.
1: What challenges?
0: If the perception is created that someone is going to perform community service carrying a shovel, and so on and so forth, then we will defeat the purpose of reformation and rehabilitation. Because someone may have a specialized skill who may have committed a petty offense. If you go to the prisons, we have teachers.
1: Okay.
0: They were sent with an IHL tag in hard labor by the judge. But because the prisons realized that this gentleman can teach, they are teaching. You get a point. So what kind of community service? I think that we should have a broad definition of what community service, mean. I get the feeling that...
1: But if you look at the aspect of the bill, and not to interrupt you, it says the offenders will perform meaningful public service, right? Does that bring
0: So that is it. It's still vague.
2: Work will be determined by the court.
3: If you go further, it says the court, in consultation with the probation officer, taking into account the offender's health and circumstances. Circumstances here can be construed to mean skills.
2: Yes.
3: And that's expertise and what have you.
0: Right. Yeah. So that is what we
3: So if you have your teacher come to teach you in a special dress, that's enough lesson to all the kids that, hey, you can be a teacher, and if you are not careful, you go in.
0: Right.
1: Absolutely.
0: So that is the point I was trying to make.
1: Absolutely.
0: So we have to tap into the expertise and not necessarily having, a paper, the Sultan gutters and and so on and so forth. We also have another component. I call them lunatic criminals. They have entered the court system without perhaps the judge knowing that these people are mentally challenged. They go into the prison and cause all sorts of havoc. So I think that we also, just as the offender's health should be taken into account, we have to make sure that these people are in the right frame of mind to work. In the prison, there is a system where the prisons are able to track the health of these people. Some of them cause all sorts of havoc. So we shouldn't also lose sight of that fact. And also the component of prison discipline. When you are in prison, you can do what you want. How are we going to ensure that those who are going to go out to perform community service operate within the ambit of the law?
2: Tags and all that.
0: Absolutely. They don't do anything irresponsibly because they know that we are in the free world. And then I also didn't see that, I haven't had the opportunity to read the full text, but our juveniles also part. We have a juvenile center. Let's look at their age. Let's look at their psychological development and so on and so forth. Does it incorporate juveniles? And if so, what exactly are they going to do? Because some of them are in prison, whether we like it or not, the senior correctional center is a prison. So what roles are they going to play within the context of the community service?
1: Right.
0: So all these are questions.
1: On the matter of, the persons who are going to be covered by this community service acting out of the scope and being in discipline, I think there's a provision in the bill that takes care of that. That's the penalties for non-compliance. So failure to comply with a community service order may result in the offender being summoned before the court. The order being revoked, and the court imposing a custodial sentence or another lawful punishment where appropriate. Right. Yes.
3: Alfred, usually when I am having to speak on these prison reforms, I do that from the point of somebody who grew up close to a prison. So in my very early days, because my parents worked more or less at Ghana Water at Pando, and the Ghana Water facility was just, the treatment plant was just by the Pando prisons.
2: Okay.
1: Wow.
3: Yes, just by the Pando prison. The water works is just by the prisons. In fact, it's just a few meters away. So the school, my primary school in GSS was actually called Pando Prisons Presby.
2: Wow.
3: Primary and GSS. Because it was more or less a school set up for prison warders and their wards and what have you. Yeah. And the experience for me in those days was that we

0: all prisoners come in and go. Not only that, people we lived in the community who later became, like, got themselves involved in crimes, ended up going to prisons in Kwando.
1: Mm-hmm.
0: And so at that formative years, you kind of, it was something on your mind that, hey, you know what? If you misconduct yourself, will be this. And look, it was a Presby school. So to the extent that even to go to church was mandatory.
2: Mm-hmm. Mm.
0: If you don't go to church on Sunday or Monday at assembly, it will be a problem for you. That was the kind of discipline that we were made to basically go through that prison, Presbyterian, like, training at that mm-hmm. time. I think that time the moderator was Beku or something. There used to be a Presby moderator,
1: yes,
0: like that.
1: Yes.
0: Uh-huh. Mm-hmm. So that was how, I mean, we basically got associated. I remember every Christmas 26, we celebrated it in the prisons because the prisoners would do concerts and others, and so we're permitted. We were grinding our cornmeal. The cornmeal was in the Kwando prisons.
2: Mm.
0: Yes, so we had to go into the prisons. And you know, the thing with the prisons is that you knock once, you know, and then they'll open. Then you have to identify yourself that today you're only coming in to grind milk. And they'll tell us that if you are not careful, you go, you won't come back. So your identity and all those things, yes. But you see, I also noticed something really at that time, which has to do with the fact that the prisoners sometimes were asked to carry human excreta from, you know. So we saw all those experiences as primary school kids, you know, growing up in those times. What strikes me with this community sentence act, I understand now it's an act, is that I pray that President Mahama assent to this ACP by next week so that it's full implementation. It does appear that some form of training, we need some rigorous training of the prison officers. Yes, of the prison officers. I think it also comes with some recruits and logistics. There'll be presence because now you're going to have a situation where prisoners would have to stay in communities. And those prisoners staying in those communities would need to have people supervise them. There is an electronic intervention. That is when you geofence the area and then you put an anchor. Anklet or whatever they call it, or bracelets, either around the arm or the leg, you geofence it, and then you map particular community. So if they ask you to go and work in this area, you are sweeping in this area, you are doing ABCD in this area. If you move outside, it means you've gone contrary to the order. That will mean. So there's an electronic solution to that presence matter. And I want to believe that crime check. And let me salute you for the great work you have done in the criminal justice delivery system. I applaud you greatly for that intervention. Because prior to this, you have been doing this. Look, all the prayers myself, senior, and all of us have done in our private practices, at any point in time, if our clients are convicted, our prayer to the judges is that the prisons are congested. Yeah. And for that matter, we pray for non-custodian sentencing. And sometimes the judges are reluctant simply because there's no legislative backing to that intervention.
3: Guidelines.
0: Or guidelines. And that is what this bill is coming in to what? Reform. And so I salute the proponents of this particular one. And I want to thank the Attorney General, the Minister of Interior, all the people who put this together, that finally we are beginning to see this thing happen in our lifetime. I believe that with the electronic and all the logistical challenges, this is a good point to make. I always maintain, you can't say you are a nation that respects human rights if the way you respect prisoners in a dehumanizing manner is problematic.
1: True.
0: As part of our training in the law school, And I remember those days with now Special Prosecutor Kissie Jabin as a criminal law lecturer. Mm-hmm. He made it mandatory that once you finish the criminal law class, you have to go to Isawam.
1: So he started Mensa B. Mensa B always had it.
0: Oh, okay. Uh-huh. So when we came, because Kissie taught us criminal law, he insisted that we'll go to Isawam prison.
2: To do what?
0: So we'll go learn, see, interact. So that is how come some of us got the experience of going to the death row. Mm-hmm. Because we had to go to the death row, see them, those who are marked for death, how the death processes is carried out, where the Muslim do theirs, where the Christians, everything you have to go through as a criminal defense attorney to appreciate that the people you defend, this is what awaits them. Because you see, the process of criminal justice is also to serve as deterrence, to send a certain message to persons who engage in criminal activity. That experience for me has been quite profound. And I'm happy that today we are having all these pieces of legislation coming in to resolve decade-old problems that we've all anticipated that we can have solution to it. Mm. I am happy we've come to this point. Look, those days in Kpando, the prisoners had a farm at Befi. Mm. And anybody who knows Kpando will tell you. It was a big maize farm. And every year, they'll go farm their maize and others. And that was what they were using to feed themselves. For some of them, it became more like a common place that it was no longer seen as punishment.
2: Yes.
0: So today, if you are making it look more like a punishment regime, it's also good. I also see that, Senior Mike, maybe you can help with this. A situation where maybe a teacher, he had engaged in a crime, sentenced to 3 years. That 3 years, he's supposed to spend the same 3 years teaching. But this time, he comes to the same school in a different attire. You understand? He's the English teacher in so-so-and-so secondary school or so-so-and-so primary school. He's been convicted. He doesn't go to another school to do the community service. He'll do it in the same community where the offense took place.
2: Yes.
0: That alone is also a lesson to young people, younger people in that community that, look, you can be the finest, but if you misconduct yourself, it is this. And I understand that the offenses do not include sexual offenses.
2: Yes.
0: They do not include robbery. Mm-hmm. They do not include narcotics and some other offenses. And
2: yes,
0: that for me, I am just thinking that maybe if they were left to the sentence, because you can have an offense so grievous, but the sentence is 3 years. Yeah. Then you can partake in the community service, whatever we have. And look, as for prison, I always tell people that our approach to it should be a bit more of a humanizing approach, a dignified approach. Particularly
3: like
0: when
3: countries.
0: Yes, yeah, yeah, I understand. Like, Norway, they have well, you know. But there's also a cost to prison administration.
2: Absolutely.
0: And there's always cost to prison administration. Today, I understand under the leadership of President Mahama, the feeding fee had moved from, I think, one CD or two CD.
1: 80 pesos.
0: One CD, 80 pesos to feed one prisoner a day. Mm. I think that is woefully inadequate. Mm. Maybe we can get it. But let me just clear some misconception. You see, the prisoners that we see do exercises around.
2: Why are you round up?
0: Yes, I'm rounding up. Exercises around. Usually, it may well be that they are in prison with hard labor.
2: Mm.
0: And so that is the labor that they are undertaking.
2: Not the community service.
0: Not the community service. There are also instances, I remember in Kpando, when the person is left, we say 6 months to go, they can allow you to go to a farm. Yeah. They can allow you.
2: Yes.
0: And you know, there's always a risk if you run away.
2: Mm-hmm.
0: You end up getting a bit more longer sentence. So there was that incentive that you go and come back, you know, at all time. But these reforms are very good. What they do is that, I'm sure the next ranking by the Human Rights Watch and the international organization, Ghana will get a good plus on some of these reforms.
2: Thank you so much. Lomatic people, I mean, this is also one of what you were also advocating for, is it not?
1: Yes. Oh, this has been there for more than a decade. Remember this guy, Supports Foundation, Jonathan Osewusu, and the rest. Then Samson Ladia Yenini. Yeah, there's been many advocates, At a point, they took the bill to Ho. That was during Akufo-Addo's administration. And then, a lot of lawyers, former judicial secretary, one of the deputies.
0: I understand the president moderator, they were called Berku.
1: So many, so many lawyers have chipped in and have supported the drive. It's long overdue. I mean, and it's not only this law. Apart from that, you see, ABG mentioned the matter of the monitoring device, the anklets or bracelet. We should introduce it too quickly for bail so that people will get house arrest. House arrest, but they'll say you stay in your house. If you go past, you attempt to go past your front door, then the alarm will blow. The bracelet or the anklet is connected. You see, we are using that same technology for tracking vehicles, cars. You can go to the telcos and they will do and all. Meanwhile, when it comes to using it for prisons, we are not dreaming of it. We've made our prisons colonial very, very hard. So when somebody is arrested, it's death. So let's modernize. The speed is too low. As we sit here, people are holding iPhone 17, Pro Max, etc. Meanwhile, our prisons are like 19 Kojo OO. I don't know. You see, so it's not only this law. Yes, it's a good attempt, but let's modernize our criminal justice system. Let's modernize it. Because, you see, if we were to modernize it, then it will reduce the fear of persons who are charged with offenses. When you see that, the prison is not so crowded. It's not so overcrowded. It's not so restrictive. The person can, you know, enjoy certain rights, even including conjugal visits. Yeah, if the person is married, his wife, or if it's a woman who is in, should be able to see the husband. Because the more you throw people into jail, you break up marriages, the boys, the children become deviant. They enter the criminal justice system. You pay more money to try to rehabilitate. Mm-hmm. That's how come in certain countries, prisoners are allowed to see their wives, their spouses, etc. Mm-hmm. So let's have a proper debate on how to modernize the system and the laws. Because we are way behind. We are using the most modern of cars on our streets, gadgets, etc. But as for our prison systems, No. The least attention.
3: This is a country where we don't have hospital beds.
2: Okay.
3: Sometimes for people who want a hospital. So it's a bit of push and shove.
2: Right.
3: We will get there. So small.
1: But the conversation is not being had. The way it, you see this bill, this current bill, like I'm saying, over 10 years, this one. Over 10 years. Mm. Over 10 years to pass this one. Over 10 years. Why?
2: Thank you. Mr. Kwati, I'll give you the last word.
4: Yeah,
2: on
4: I
2: this
4: think it's good news. We have all said, and I'm sure it could significantly reduce the country's prison population if it could have it. Then, of course, we've made a lot of strides. So we'd want to congratulate all the stakeholders who also have worked assiduously to ensure that it's an act, just as lawyer said. The president has sensed to it so that we can have it rolled out.
2: Okay. And how bad is the situation? Maybe in 30 seconds, the overcrowding. You have come face to face with it. The lawyers know it. They've said it.
0: You see, let me just tell you, when you go to Insawam, the other side, they sleep, your face face, then the leg of the other person will face the other side. Mm-hmm. That is how they sleep, intense. Okay. It's not a joke. You know, like I said, because of the training at the law faculty, we're made to go in there
2: to see
0: it for yourself. You don't want to.
5: People on remand, they are also doing
0: the remand segment.
5: This remand segment is also overcome.
3: And there are people who've been on remand for 2 years.
5: Yes.
0: Mm-hmm. Incredible. Plus.
2: Thank you so much, gentlemen. Appreciate you for this.
0: You know, your friend's birthday is today, Campbell.
2: Oh, wonderful. A happy birthday to Campbell. And our condolences as well to Mr. Joe Jackson. As we do know, he lost his daughter. She's been buried already. But our condolences, please.
0: Joe
2: Jackson.
5: And the last week of
2: I lost.
0: I'm so sorry. It's important.
2: Happy, thank you very much. On behalf of the rest of the team, Zlatan, thank you for coming. Fantastic. Thank you so much and happy belated birthday to you. Thank you, Michael Quay Jr. also to you, Edu Tamaklo. Thank you very much.
0: That's my daughter.
2: Gentlemen, very much. Yes. Very much. Thank you.

0: Minister Ken Ofori-Atta was also returned to Ghana. Speaking on the key points earlier today, Bebu explained that while Abu Tricker's extradition was widely expected, the preference was for it to happen simultaneously with Ofori-Atta's return. Take a listen to him.
1: Convicted because it's not a criminal offense. So maybe we can say was found liable or committed for contempt. It's not a criminal offense. So you better say committed or found liable in contempt. Dumbo, Minister of State, and in it, the court made it clear that the fact that you don't even know that there is a court matter concerning what you've done is not an excuse. It doesn't mean that you are not liable in contempt. Mm-hmm. You'll be found liable, but when it comes to the punishment, because you didn't know at all that there was anything in the court, then perhaps that's when they will give you a warning or a fine, something small. Mm. But in this case, the Attorney General had been said that in this case, if Oliver is going to file contempt, it's not only against the Attorney General. It will involve my good friend Okudjeto, the Foreign Minister.
0: Well, you just heard that the voice of Martin Tebu, his private legal practitioner here in Ghana, ending the midday news on 3FM 92.7. Log on to our website, 3news.com, for more stories and updates. My name is Christabel Success Trevor. Thanks for listening.

0: goods and drainage channels. Some traders operating in these areas expressed concern that delay in evacuating the waste could disrupt business activities. They noted that the heaps occupy portions of walkways and roadside spaces, making it difficult for customers to access their shops.
1: As if they can, we can do this every month or every 2 months.
2: Every 2 months to help.
1: Yeah.
2: Now I see a lot of debris in front of your shop.
1: So we are trying to like collect them, as you can see them doing.
3: You are about to hear about boy and casa. But we are going to turn on Nakadi. Chenye segum. Because the way in Suoto say yeah, ebe sa fele gatanema. So we need to ask our man affairs government. You know, we say our man imuno about time dosu. Single parent dosu our man imu. It is a baby ni no be a Saturday no de be Saturday mwa. Because in kurasa phone ni na ba. Ebe di just Saturday. Saturday, it's not high. At least Thursday, Friday, day. Yeah, the yes, I'll be away. Yeah, yeah, or mine.
0: Others also fear that if it rains before the waste is collected, the debris could be washed back into the drains, undoing much of the work carried out during the cleanup exercise and increasing the risk of flooding.
4: My colleague Joseph Armstrong Gold Alagbe with that report. To some other stories tonight, voting has ended in almost all constituencies where voting took place for the elections of NPP constituency executives. Let's cross over to the Ashanti region, where there were reports of an arrest of three people after violence disrupted the Bantama NPP constituency executive elections. A former NPP constituency organizer was among the arrested fellows. A reporter, William Evans Inkum, has been following the development and joins us for some more. Evans, good evening to you. What more can you report on the elections in the Ashanti region?
5: Well, so in some areas, they had very smooth exercise. An area like the Uforikum constituency and, of course, Achama Kwahoma constituency, where I visited, the exercise were very smooth. Now, if you go to Bantama constituency, that is where the problem or a problem erupted. It had to do with an earlier injunction served on the constituency election, but some way, somehow, it was allowed to run, which infuriated some people invading the polling center and disrupting the entire exercise. So some electoral materials were vandalized. The Electoral Commission, or officer from the Electoral Commission, was supposed to also oversee the exercise, also left the scene because of the situation. At a point in time, the police also had to abandon protection as far as that particular place is concerned after making some arrest. So, and I mean, the exercise was put on hold because of the situation recorded there. Then areas like Kwadaso also could not happen because of the fact that injunction was also served on the exercise. So for Bantama constituency, as I mentioned earlier, three people were arrested. One person also sustained injury.
4: So how did the Bantama situation eventually end? Were the delegates able to finally vote, counting done, and when I found?
5: No. So as I speak to you now, the entire exercise was botched because of what happened in the early hours of, or in the early stages of the process. So the Bantama constituency, I can confirm to you now, or to you, that the exercise could not complete because of the situation, or because of the fact that some tension erupted.
4: How about other constituencies? The results may not be readily available, but from what you've picked up, they were successful in many other constituencies, but the few ones that were problematic.
5: Well, absolutely. So for other constituencies, they had very successful elections, at least for what we know. We are inching closer to the collision, and then of course

0: declaration of results. That is what we are waiting. You know, the Electoral College was expanded. So we are recording huge numbers in some constituencies. I mean, some spanning over 1,900 to 2,000. The reason why this whole process has dragged.
1: I see. And Evans, finally, I was wondering if you can link what happened in the Bantama constituency to, if you like, the launch of some security wing of the NPP to the happenings there. Did they play any role?
0: Well, so let me just give you a brief background to what culminated into, or I mean, degenerated to a chaos. So before the election, there was some seeming tension between the Member of Parliament, Asenso Buache, and then some members of the constituency executives. It has to do with the compilation of the constituency album, I mean, stemming from the period that they were actually having their polling station level election as to who qualifies to enter into the album. And then you know, per the arrangement for the NPP or within the NPP, there's some level of agreement that the chairman and then the member of parliament will have some people that they want annexed into the album. These people enjoy some level of, for want of a better word, they are allowed to go through the process with a guarantee that they will become delegates. So some numbers are normally allocated to both the Member of Parliament and that of the chairman. In ideal cases, the Member of Parliament will have more numbers than the chairman.
1: Right.
0: But that disagreement erupted as far as the Bantama constituency is concerned, causing some level of chaos, which has led to what we witness today.
1: Evans, thank you so much for the reporting. William Evans Inkum speaking to us from the Ashanti region there. Let's take you to some other regions concerning the elections, where the Bokoro Central constituency, for instance, party leaders call for peace and unity, urging members to work together to return the party to power in the 2028 general elections. We're updating you on how the elections turned out, what winners and which people have made it to which positions in our subsequent bulletins. Now, as Ghana joins the rest of the world to mark Population Day, attention is turning to the country's growing youth population and the increasing movement of young people from rural communities to urban centres in search of opportunity. While migration has long been part of development, experts say the pace of urban growth is putting enormous pressure on cities and called for improved urban planning, among others. Here is a report by Evelyn Tengma.
2: This year's World Population Day is being observed under the theme Realizing the Hopes and Aspirations of Young People Today and for the Future. In Ghana, that conversation is increasingly about where young people are choosing to live. The Ghana Statistical Service estimates the country's population at 34.4 million, but Ghana's cities are growing even faster. Between 2010 and 2021, the urban population increased by almost 4.93 million, with nearly half of that growth concentrated in the Greater Accra and Ashanti regions. Accra remains the country's biggest migration destination, recording a net migration gain of more than 1.1 million people. The effects are evident in rising housing costs, traffic congestion, overstretched hospitals, poor sanitation, and growing pressure on public services. Young people are at the center of this transformation. Nearly 11.8 million Ghanaians are between the ages of 15 and 35, and more than 60% of them now live in urban areas.
3: If we are able to find a way to create more jobs in those communities, I think it will go a long way to help.
4: Sometimes it's the course we choose. Other times, too, I'll say the government should help.
1: And that was a report by my colleague Evelyn Tengma there. Before we go, South Africa and Mamelodi Sundowns midfielder Jaden Adams has died at the age of 25, just weeks after featuring for his country at the World Cup. The South African Football Players Union announced on Saturday. Now, Adams featured in all three of South Africa's group games of the tournament, where they reached the knockout stages before losing to co-host Canada in the round of 32. South Africa's Minister for Sports, Art and Culture and FIFA President Gianni Infantino have all sent messages of condolences to the deceased family. That's how we draw the curtains on the evening news here on 3FM 92.7. There's more news on our website, 3news.com. My name is Noble Crosby, and have a great evening. Bye-bye.

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And one of my favorite songs from Peter Famie. Love this album and this song so much. I can rap A to Z, my guy. Yeah. And I know you can too. So help me sing along. Here we go.

0: days when you message it. I never subscribe to guys on the internet. Living for the cloud, telling lies to the press again. But I don't take me for the fool, I ain't never been. Don't bother with lies, I'm wise when I'm checking them. I'm redirecting them back to
1: this. It's a Niger Ghana collaboration.
0: You start arresting them.
1: You ask me, which Ghanaian is on there?
0: Life
1: it's Big Mike.
0: Resident.
1: Listen.
2: Yes, we are blessed, but it's harder to see sometimes.
1: Stormzy.
2: Trying to find my peace of mind.
1: Hey.
2: You said, how could you be?

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1: Smile, we no laugh to no poverty race. Family, I wait on me, why me no play? Looking like me, I so feel the money back.
2: Wait, did we just take you to UK real quick? Did we just take you to UK real quick?

0: running.
1: None like before, ladies and gentlemen. This is 927 Jam if you just tuned in.
0: 7 a.m. in the morning.
1: Serving you great music back to back to back. If you just tuned in, welcome to the party. Name is K-I-N-G Kwaku Mensah. We're chilling with DJ Brymo tonight. Hey, Minta on cameras right now. Here we go.
2: Talk too much, me no like them. See me with my people, you for stand firm. Know a couple people back in cancer.
1: Can't what?
2: Go to the movies.
1: Can I take you to the movies tonight?
2: Alright.
1: Hey, yay.
2: Can't

Amaka is a wicked soul. Amaka is a wicked soul. Amaka, what you did to Two-Face, it is not good. Amaka, you are wicked. Check with the time. 9 minutes past the hour 8 right here on 927 Jam. We just catching crews doing sing-alongs. And I know you're enjoying the jam right about now. Kwame Eugene on this one. You know the song. Here we go.

And the sports team is here. Mandela is here. Man like Della. Mandela. That means you're listening. Hey, yo, name is K-I-N-G Kwakubas. I had a mad time doing sing-alongs with you and DJ Brymo and Minta and everybody going there. Radio shout-out going out to Man Like Barrels.

Next week Saturday, next week Saturday, do we have a commentary? Third and fourth. Okay, so Sunday, the finals. Right, right, right. And talking about the finals, though, 3XTRA will be doing a live viewing at Nexus 9 Lounge and Spaces inside East Legon. That's Play and Connect 3.0. 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I'm out of here. 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

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That will be the greeting for you tonight. But if you're a Viking and joining the famous Viking row, then as they say, you know, Norwegian, good build. 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This is a continuous coverage of the 2026 FIFA World Cup. The extended and expanded tournament. 48 teams. Three host nations, USA, Canada, Mexico, for the first time in the competition's history. These nations got it. We got down to the semi-finals, and tonight's our featured game is between England and Norway. Harry Kane's Three Lions against Ellenbrot Island's Vikings. It's a game this will be. Ronaldo. Yeah, Masuja, I'm a commentator for the day. Mandela, Yao, and Uvabe. US, England, Germany, France, South Africa, Spain, Mexico, Japan, Korea. Yeah, and from my colleagues in the studio in a short bit. And before that, remember that if you want to drive on a brand new 2026 Toyota Hilux, then join in the Game Pass Play Win Drive promo and be a lucky winner to drive away a brand new 2026 Toyota Hilux this football season. Yes, don't just watch the excitement, be part of it. I remember you asking, how can I win this, Mandela? All you have to do is simply play pick one or pick four and stake 50 Ghana cedis daily, just 50 cedis per. To earn one entry each day into the grand draw. And even better, every additional 50 cedis you stake on the same day earns you 5 extra entries, giving you even more chances to win. But remember, the promo runs from 5th June to 31st August, so don't miss out. And there are 5 draws daily, so with Game Pass daily draws at 9 a.m., 12 p.m., 3 p.m., 6 p.m., 9 p.m., you've got plenty of opportunities to play and win. Simply dial star 946 hash. I repeat, *946# to play pick one and pick four, and you could be driving home in a brand new 2026 Toyota Hilux. Can you slick in the sleeves behind the console? Impact says making winners every day.

So from the Hard Rock Studio, I mean, Florida, Miami, this referee, Clement Tepin from France, leading the charge here. So much controversy in this last game between Argentina and Egypt. Tonight is the man in action as the Three Lions of England take on the Vikings from Norway. It's captain of the sides, Harry Kane and Martin Odegaard, the Arsenal captain, leading the charge here. Yes, every time I under 2 minutes more to kickstart the game. The stance in the United States of America, full to the rafters. The 64,000 seat capacity, the Hard Rock Stadium in Miami, Florida. Colored in red and white shirts. So tonight, the Three Lions of England are set up in a 4-2-3-1 formation. Harry Kane obviously leading the lines in there. It's Jordan Pickford, the Everton goalkeeper. Between the sticks for them tonight, Nico O'Reilly, McGay, John Stones, and Ezri Konsa. The back four, and then Declan Rice, and the man moving on to Manchester City, Elliot Anderson. In that two-man midfield, and it's Anthony Gordon, Jude Bellingham, the brace scorer, the man who scored the 2 goals against Mexico. In that central attacking position, and it is Noni Madueke coming in for Bukayo Saka from that right flank, and of course Harry Kane leading the lines and leading the charge for England in this game. For Norway, they've set up in a 4-3-3 formation. From there, head coach Theo Solbakken decides, man, for the battle against the Three Lions tonight. It's goalkeeper Nyland, who has been fantastic so far in this tournament, in post once more. Rice and Aje, Lisaka and Wolf. They are four back throughout this tournament, maintain their positions in this lineup. And so is the midfield, remains unchanged. It is Martin Odegaard, captain of the side, skipper. And then Beige and Berg completing that midfield three. And then Alexander Solot, Aland, and then Sherdelock, who comes in place of Antonio Nusa for this particular game. So 4-3-3 set up for Norway and 4-2-3-1 for England in this game. Game about to underway, but before that, there's a 1 minute silence for South African midfielder Adams, who unfortunately lost his life just earlier today. So 1 minute silence going out to him. Remember that he was part of that South African run at this year's competition, played all three of their group stage games. Adams, fantastic player by all standards. Unfortunately, the bad news we woke up to this morning, earlier this morning, is that he has passed on, has passed away. So there's a 1 minute silence for him. And our game about to be underway. It is Thomas Tuchel, the England manager, just running around. He's about to take his seat for the game to be underway. The Hard Rock Stadium. And before that, let me just bring you a bit more of head-to-head between these two nations. So England actually dominated their last 12 head-to-heads, winning 7, drawing 3, and only losing twice to Norway in their last 12 meetings. And England, they are seeking to record their fifth consecutive clean sheet against Norway. Although this is the first time both teams are meeting since 2014. So England looking forward to keep another clean sheet in this game. And 11 of Norway's last 12 games have ended up with both teams finding the back of the net. So it might be in for a high scoring encounter here, as referee Clement Tepin from France blows his whistle to signal the start of the first half. So if you just tune in, remember you're listening to 3FM 92.7. It's a continuous coverage of the 2026 FIFA World Cup as England take on Norway. England playing from right to left in this game. They are traditional all-white kits. Norway playing from left to right. They are red shirts and black cross stripe, dark shorts and dark stockings. Playing from left to right, Norway. Remember that this is the quarterfinal game between these two nations. Whoever wins this game will be heading to the semifinals of the 2026 Mundial. We'll be setting up a semifinal against the winner between Argentina and Switzerland later tonight. That game is at 1 a.m. Ghana time.
So that will be Sunday morning, I reckon. Yeah, it is. The game has started. England in possession now. Ball to Jordan Pickford, the goalkeeper, on the ball now. Sends in the long one. And the left hand tries to find Nico Reilly. O'Reilly's able to just bring that one out of control to Anthony Gordon. Gordon twisting and turning. Alexander Solo just keeping a pace with him. Just marking him. Gordon changes. The play of the game switches to the right flank to Noni Madueke. Noni Madueke running onto Lisake, trying to send in the cross, but yes, so what is that one? It's only was just fine. The timing and run of Hurricane. Yes, so what is that one for a goalkeeper for Norway? It's 2 minutes played here at the Hard Rock Stadium. Still England one. England nil. Norway nil. I beg your pardon. This goalkeeper Nyland behind this one for a goal kick. Sensing a long one. Try to find the header of Ellen Allen. Ball goes up. But this time, Justin comes in strong. So we just carry that one clear. Ball still up in the air. Langway back possession nicely. Down the left hand through Nico Reilly. Sensing a long one. Trying to find a run of Anthony Gordon. But this time, Ryan Sinney just right there. So we just clear that one off. England restart play quickly. Riley sends it up, finds John Stone. John Stone surging forward, halfway line. John Stones sends it back nicely to Matt Gay, Manchester City centre back. Gay to Anthony Gordon down the left flank. Gordon has enough space in front of him to run in behind his marker, but decides to just send it back short to Nico Reilly. Back to Declan Rice. Declan Rice switches play down the right flank to Noni Madueke. Noni Madueke sends it back to Elliot Anderson. It is Ezri Konsa. Ezri Konsa sends it all the way back to John Stones. England back in possession. England dictating the play of the game and the pace of the game so far in this first 5 minutes of play. It's still 3 minutes played at the Hard Rock Stadium. Ball to Jordan Pickford. Pickford on the ball. Elliot Anderson has options on his left and right side. So just drive the ball forward. Decides to now just come back and go back to Ezri Konsa. Konsa to John Stones. You know, we just sitting deep, all 11 men behind the ball with that arrowhead. Ellen Allen only up front, just chasing the man marking the England center back as they switch the ball between them. But also Declan Rice. It's only Madueke. Madueke up against Wolf. Decides to send it back this time. It's Ezri Konsa. Declan Rice on the ball, center of the pitch. The Norwegians just waiting and beating their time to win back possession. Ball to Noni Madueke. England just trying so hard to just build up play slowly and bridge the defense, compact defense of the Norwegians. But the Norwegians still very much focused and concentrated in this opening minutes of this game. Declan Rice, which is split down the left flank, trying to find the runoff Anthony Gordon. But this time, Rice and just right there, so he had that one clear. Ball only goes as far as McGee, who just comes in strong, but Bench intercepts nicely. I mean, it's hey, my ball falls all over back to a throw in for England. They threw this one quickly, ball to Harry Kane. Sensing a long one, trying to find around only Madueke, but goalkeeper Nylan counts out strong to just grab that one into his bosom. Now, Norway on the attack now. Ball goes to the left flank. Shedilov. Shedilov is being forced to send it back to Wolf. Wolf to Bench. Just slossing between the two center back parents as they just tries to just play out wide and play out from the back, more than right front to Ryerson. Ryerson just trying to find a runoff Alexander Solot, but he's unable to just chip that one behind Nico Reilly, who wins back possession for England. England coming in strong down the left front. Anthony Gordon loses possession to Alexander Solot. Solot coming in strong. He has a runoff. Ellen Allen sends it down the right flank into the middle, trying to find Ellen Allen, but this time it is John Stones who just right this, who just gets to the run and just intercept the ball nicely. More force to Declan Rice. England now trying to just regroup and reshape and slowly build up play. Elliot Anderson. Center of the pitch. The England defense. I am the pitch this time. Playing it. What you describe as an eye line. Two center back pairing just campaigning that. A center circle area there, and their fullbacks surpassing the halfway line.
Otto McGee. McGee is changing passes with John Stones. Stones searching forward. Decides to send it down the left flank to listen. Anderson just tries to find Nicola Riley to Anthony Gordon, but Norway just closing in, trying to win back possession. Anthony Gordon sends it to Hurricane. Hurricane airs it down to Nicola Riley. Riley sends it back to Elios Anderson. Elios Anderson switches play nicely up to Noni Madueke. 1v1 situation. Noni Madueke up against Wolf, but flag goes up and it is offside against England. So it is 7 minutes played at the Arrow Stadium and you're on 3FM 92.7. Still England 0. Norway 0.

0: England head coach Thomas Tuchel looking perturbed on this. In a dugout, it's LEDC here, really looking frustrated. Boggles up in the air, Allen Allen airs it down. Shedlock just chases that one, Boggles up. This time, John Stone just goes up to just clear that one, clear ball first to Jude Bellingham. Starman of that game against Mexico. Bellingham twisted and turning. He's able to just keep a hold of the ball and maintain possession for England and wins a free kick for England. Their own defensive third. Thomas Tuchel still animated on the sidelines. He's seeing out instructions. England take this free kick quickly down the left. It's Nico Reilly on the ball now. Reilly to Elias Anderson, just trying to detail play from deep. Anderson goes up to John Stones. John Stones surging forward, center circle. John Stones. To Declan Rice. Declan Rice driving the ball forward, finds Nico Reilly. Nico Reilly down to Anthony Gordy. Anthony Gordy just trying to run at this man. So then we just get past Rice in there. Right, it is now, it is John Stones. England still on the ball this time. John Stones. It's McGee. Still looking to mark the English as they chase them around there. Halfway line, and the English decides to go all the way back to John Stone, who's sensing a long one down the left hand, trying to find it. Anthony Gordon, just too high for Gordon to just get one out of control. So, both for us to Alexander Solo, surging for us. He's been chased by three Englishmen. Alexander Solo down the right flank. Nico Reilly just right there to just win back possession cleanly. And what a tackle that is. Doesn't commit any foul. Just goes and he just wins the ball cleanly without any infringements at all. So that is England surging forward on the right flank. England. Most of Jude Bellingham counts out all the way to the halfway line to just recycle possession between himself, Elliot Anderson, and Declan Rice. Jude Bellingham. John Stones on the ball currently, halfway line, sends it down to McGee. Finds a run of Anthony Gordon. We just cuts and sends to the middle of the pitch to Jude Bellingham. Jude Bellingham switches play down the right flank, goes all the way up to Nonny Madueke. Madueke just struggling to keep this one in. As he handles the ball, referee says there was an handball in there, so it is a foul against England. And FIFA referee Gianni Infantino, the busiest man in the last month or so. Sitting in the stands watching this game, waving to the fans in the stadium. Now here come no way through down the left flank. It's been echoed down by Nonny Madueke. Referee says no infringement as the English win back possession quickly via Ezri Konsa. Konsa to Declan Rice. Declan Rice finds the run of John Stones. Now here is McGee surging for it. Elliot Anderson just plays in a nice defensive blitzing pass down the left flank to Nico Reilly. Reilly goes past this man, but it's only able to just go past Ajay. Ajay comes down to just win back possession for Norway. And Norway coming on the right flank through Alexander Solo. He's been forced to go all the way back to Ajay. That's Ajay to Bej. Bej driving the ball backwards. Finds skip off the side, Martin Odegaard. Now it is Lissaka. Lissaka back to Martin Odegaard. Now it is the English sitting deep in their own half. All 11 men behind the ball. Harry Kane, Jude Bellingham and Co. The only few white-shirted men up. They're trying to just close in the gaps up front. As Norway trying to build play from the back. Norway cycling play in their own half. Ball to Ajay. Martin Odegaard drops deep to just try and detect play from deep. Taking so many touches on the ball. Martin Odegaard finds Ryerson. Ryerson back to Ajay. Ajay has the options of Lissaka and Beck, right? He has to go all the way to midfield to Beck. Beck twisting and turning. Turns nicely. Goes past Nonny Madueke. Back to Lissaka. Lissaka finds Wolf. Down the left flank. Norwegians coming in strongly and slowly into this game. Norway. It's been a game of both teams just recycling play down the hour now, just trying to build up play slowly in this game. And it's Wolf on the ball. Wolf finds Shedlock. Shedlock just trying to play on Harry Kane. I think a Pani Allen on there, but when the Maduki just tried to just block that one out of play, Wolf was back to Bej. Center circle, Bej. Back to Lisake. And English looking on keenly and just waiting, beating their time. Waiting for that blunder or falter from the Norwegians to pounce on. And now we are able to just play their way through this press. Ball on the right flank to Ryerson. Ryerson finds Alexander Solod. Back to Ryerson. To the middle of the pitch to Bej. Solod. Back to Ryerson. Eliana and Anthony Gordon just chasing that and pressing. I am just trying to win my possession and the force. A blunder from Ryerson, who just trying to just switch up play down the right left flank to Wolf, but it's over ease that one as the ball just goes out of play. And Jude Bellingham's mom in the stance watching on this, sipping a glass of wine, watching his son in action. Just wishing and hoping that it would steal the headlines again tonight, like it did with Breeze in the first half against Mexico as England brush the Mexicans L3 as they are called aside. That crunch game at the Azteca Stadium. 3-2 to advance to the next stage. And to set up this game against Norway tonight. It's inching closer to the quarter hour mark. 14 minutes played at the Hard Rock Stadium. Still England in control here. Through McGee. McGee finds Elliot Anderson. Back to McGee. So she's playing nicely to Declan Rice. Declan Rice on the ball. Being man marked by Bej. She decides to just send it back to McGee. To Elliot Anderson. To Stenentene Anderson. And then back to John Stones. John Stones sends it all the way back to Ezri Konsa. Ezri Konsa finds Nonny Maduiki. Nonny Maduiki has been man marked and doubled out by Wolf and Shredelop. Sends it on the middle back to John Stones. Elliot Anderson to Ezri Konsa. Been chased by Ellen Allen. Decides to go all the way back to McGee. McGee on the ball now. McGee, former Crystal Palace man, moves to Manchester City. Halfway through last season, didn't quite sit well with former Crystal Palace manager. He decides to leave the club. And now here comes Anthony Gordon on the left flank, just trying to chip in the cross in there. But as here comes, he wants to just block that one away for first corner kick of the game. At the quarter hour mark, it's still England nil, Norway nil. England with a great opportunity to get an opener here. England legend David Beckham watching on. As McGee just whispers something into Harry Kane's ear. He's Declan Rice behind the corner this time. Down the left flank, Declan Rice. Also just sending an in-swinger here. Rice just camped in the 18-yard area, waiting for Declan Rice, sending a long one. This time he plays it short. Aja just right there to just clear that one away. Ball goes to the other side of the pitch and just rolls over for an England throw-in. So England wants to fade his throwing this time, decides to just go short. Ezri Konsa to Elliot Anderson, back to John Stones. England still in possession. England. England just finding it difficult to breach and build the defense, the compact defense of the Norwegians in here. So once more, the recycle play and go all the way back to McGee, who sends it down the right flank to Nonny Maduiki. Nonny Maduiki just able to just get a touch from Jude Bellingham. Or falls back to Nico O'Reilly. 15 minutes played. England dominating possession in this game. It is 68th possession for the English and only 32 for Norwegians. So England having a lion's share of possession in this game and seeing the chunk of the ball, but if not being able to just make something out of it. Both sides having nothing in terms of shots on target, big chances created, nothing at all in that compartment of the game. Only one corner kick going out to England. The first 15 minutes of play, but now here come Elias Anderson. He switches position with Anthony Gordon in the interim. So just pick that one back to Nico Riley, back to Jude Bellingham. Jude Bellingham switches play down the right flank, finds Nolly Madueke. Madueke is only able to just go past. She let it all up there, but he managed to just win a throw-in. It has been effected quickly back to John Stones. And the English island has just actually crossed the halfway line and passed the center circle. All 11, all 10 outfield England men, England players have gone past the center circle. It's eye of the Norwegian half. This recycling player waiting to break down this Norwegian, this tough, compact Norwegian defense. It appears they are still lacking DSL, just like they did against Ghana. Ghana with a low block to just hold them to that goal. Let's go in that second group L game. I remember that in that game, more goals happening here. Jude Bellingham just trying to just get a head on it, but he just rolls over just a few meters away from being on target. As he gets a good header on it. Cross comes in from Anthony Gordon to the 18-yard area, just around there. Penalty spot. It's 11 yards out. Jude Bellingham managed to just get a head on it. But the ball just throws over just a few meters away from hitting the target. And he appeared to have pulled his socket off his arm. His shoulder. Remember that he underwent surgery just a couple of years ago. On that shoulder, he actually played last two seasons or so. Wearing a shoulder cover to just protect him in there. He appears to have injured that shoulder again, but it's fine. He's able to continue. And now here comes England once more through Harry Kane. Sloppy pass from Norway. Harry Kane picks that one. I just want to play on Jude Bellingham, but Isaka just wanted to just block that one and just win back possession for Norway and lose it quickly. And 9 minutes, win England back in possession. It's McGee, 20 minutes play at Hard Rock Stadium and right here on 3FM 92.7. I think separate sides so far, deadlock remains unbroken. McGee is searching for a fine Declan Rice, who comes out to just play that one short to Ezri Konsa. Ezri Konsa finds Nonny Madueke, back to Ezri Konsa. It's John Stones at the ball, center circle, halfway line to McGee. McGee has options on his left and right, looking through the middle as he just drives the ball forward slowly with his feet. McGee, the Norwegians too very reluctant to press, just waiting and just speeding their time, waiting for England to do whatever they have to do with the ball. They said, we don't want the ball tonight. England still struggling to break down low blocks in this tournament so far. As I was saying earlier, when they played that goalless draw with England, and we with Ghana, it was Nonny Madueke and Anthony Gordon starting on the flanks. And tonight it's still Nonny Madueke and Anthony Gordon starting on the flanks as they struggle to break down the low block of Norway in this game. Ball down to the left flank to Nico O'Reilly. O'Reilly sends it up to McGee. Back to Nico O'Reilly. Down the middle of the pitch, sends it up to John Stones. John Stones finds Ezri Konsa. It's Nico O'Reilly. O'Reilly finds Anthony Gordon. Gordon 1v1 versus Rice. And what can he do? Just trying to go past him. Just sends it back to Nico O'Reilly. Rice just sends it across down the middle of the pitch. Down the middle of the 18-yard area. Ball bounces off. Nonny Madueke just rushing into just head, but the ball just bounces off and just goes past him. Two sends in the long one, trying to find the run of Harry Kane, but John Stones is just right there to just get to it and just sweep away the danger to Jordan Pickford. McGee to Declan Rice, coming in strong. Jude Bellingham comes down to the Center circles, just pick that one up to Ezri Concert. Woman on the money, Madwiki. And don't forget, I'm not doing this alone. The Tatika man has taken a seat. The man with all the figures. The under the radar man. The man with all the figures, all the historical context to make you enjoy the beat, game a bit more. Through his analytical lens. My colleague here in the studio, a ball goes on the right flank. Triple Lion sends in the cross, but the Corrali just only wants to just pick that one up as he just rolls off for a throw into England. Man with an sky, my colleague, Rabi Eduiji. Rabi just approaching the first hydration break in this game. England still struggling to break down a low block. A familiar story seen in this tournament against Ghana, struggling. Ghana held their nail to play at that ball, still meets college draw tonight. 23 minutes played at the Hard Rock Stadium in Miami, Florida. Referee Clement Tepin just blows his whistle to signal the first hydration break. Rabi, England still struggling to break down a low block. That's not surprising at all.
1: Yeah.

0: ground. The referee is looking at whether the incident happened before the cross came in, so the referee has already decided about to explain this verdict to the entire stadium, the 64-seater capacity Hard Rock Stadium in Miami, Florida. And the Norwegians already seem to have a sense of what the referee's decision is. So look at their posture, Martin Odegaard and Co.
1: Yeah.
0: The English are relieved. Referee says before the cross came in, there's a push on Elliot Anderson by Ellen Bros Allan. So back in, the Norwegian head coach, gloomy face, just goes back to sit on his high chest.
1: Yeah.
0: To the relief of the England fans in the stands.
1: Yeah.
0: Rabi, is this the right score? Because he actually just shows him away, pushes him down.
1: Although football is a contact game, but I think there was too much on Haaland's push for the referee to decide whether it's a foul or not, because Haaland was the guy who got the header off the cross. And so imagine if Anderson was marking him. And so I feel that was, but big escape from the English side. They should be very careful, especially with set pieces, because of one, the vertical advantage of the Norwegians and how strong and physical they are. So these are some of the things England has to watch out for.
0: But Robbie, shockingly, if that is an infringement, why is the corner being retaken? Oh. interesting decision for the referee. Very, very interesting. Very controversial. But no, it's another opportunity to try and restore the lead here. The same man, skipper of the Gunners, Martin Odegaard behind the ball. In-swinger comes in. Eliana goes up in the head, gets it head on it, but this time they just quite shabby. Jadon picks that one, just trying to search for and drive forward. Oh, for the nice lagging tackle to just win the ball. As the ball just goes off. Should Bellingham throw in for Norway. But there's a player down, right? Rice, and he's currently on the turf. Looks like he can't continue. He has picked up something in there. Rice and the right back for Norway in this game. Rice in place is club football for Borussia Dortmund in the German Bundesliga. He's played 3 games so far in this World Cup. Sat out their game against France and Ivory Coast. They didn't participate in those games. Have started in last 63 minutes and their crucial win against Brazil in the round of 16. The PSC can't continue this game. This very last goal contribution for his country came in at 3-1 win over Sweden just before the World Cup. Actually assisted twice in that game, but before that, so the tail end of last season for Borussia Dortmund, he assisted 2 goals in their last 2 games against Frankfurt. So that's crunch 3-2 win against Frankfurt last season. Rice then set up a goal in there in the final game against Bremen, Werder Bremen, as the black yellow, as they are called, goes to a 2-0 win. He set up another goal in that game. He actually set up the first goal scored by Seu Girassi, remember, very prolific striker. So Rising, what a miss he will be for Norway in this game. He has been excellent so far. So he comes off for Ossens. So Frederik Ossens, Benfica fullback, comes on for Rising. Play as we see him, what goes up in the head. Mark Rich, 60 minutes play at the Hard Rock Stadium. Norway won. England won, but now here comes Norway trying to restore their lead. This time, Mukorane just trying to just get to the run of Alexander Solot. Ball falls to Anthony Gordon. Back to McGee. Gay sends in a long one, trying to find Jude Bellingham. Jude Bellingham lose possession quickly to Bege. Bege pick this one up quickly to back to Aje. Aje on the ball. He decides to just go all the way back to goalkeeper Nyland. Nyland goes long this time, has to find the head of Ellen Allen. And once more, Norway win the second ball, like Robbie was mentioning. They keep winning the second ball because they have a vertical advantage. It is Martin Odegaard. Back to Bege. Odegaard exchanging passes with Bege. Martin Odegaard down the right flank, sends it up to Ossens. Ossens' first involvement in this game. Frederik Ossens came on as a substitute for the injured

0: Bryson. Olsen still on the ball. Olsen's running into the middle of the pitch and see back to Lisake. Harry Kane and Cole is trying to just keep up pace with a switching play from the Norwegians. Martin Odegaard just comes back to just receive that ball. Center circle. Halfway line. Odegaard twisting and turning. Taking too many touches on the ball. A scene too familiar for Arsenal fans. As Lisake. This goal was just chopped off due to an infringement. The run of play before the corner kick was effected by Martin Odegaard from Erling Haaland on Elliot Anderson. Let's go keep an eye on the ball. England, they've sensed dangers. All of a sudden, they are calm and quiet, just trying to protect their lines and, I mean, just keep their intensity and their press as a slow pace.
1: Yeah. I mean, you can't press for the whole entire 90 minutes. And so there will be times in the game that they have to slow down and trying to go from behind as they are going down.
0: I know we preached. A slow pace ball goes up to Olsen's. Olsen's to Martin Odegaard. Midfield general, the controller of the side.

to Bukayo Saka. Saka running in on Eastman, decides to send it back this time to Rich James. Rich James finds Anderson. Anderson who sends in a long ball, trying to find a runoff. Just Spence, he was just picking up the ball from the back of the post. But the flag is up from offside on Just Spence. 1 more minute will be played in the first extra time. Now we're coming in through Martin Odegaard, just trying to find Ellen Alan. Ellen Alan just jogging and just taking a stroll as Anderson comes out to just pick that one. That's England on the right front through Bukayo Saka in the 18-yard area. Rich James just runs behind him, tries to set up Jude Bellingham, now who just hits, over is this one this time. And the ball just goes meters off the post. Jude Victor Bellingham. 2 goals in this game. Scored a brace also in that 3-2 win over Mexico at the Azteca Stadium, the legendary Azteca Stadium. So, and Mexico, they are third ever defeat at a particular iconic stadium. 20 seconds to be played in the first extra time. England win back with Sheffield FC's infringement. Freaky going out to England. They play this one quick. Try to find Spence. Now the left flambo goes up in the air. Osnes able to just air that one clear only as fast. Harry Kane comes in strong. Twisting and turning. Sends it back to Jude Bellingham. Rich James picks up this one this time. If he says that is all for the first extra time. England 2, Norway 1 at the Hard Rock Stadium in Miami, Florida. And right on 3FM 92.7, our watch continues. Continuous coverage of the 2026 FIFA World Cup, the expanded tournament, 48 team tournament, for the first time in the competition's history. Since 1930. The very first time three nations in the United States, Canada, and Mexico are hosting the tournament. England looking to reach the semi-finals. And we'll have to wait for the next 15 minutes to decide.